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Do you believe that tonight? 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

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Oh my God, they killed that baby. Oh, they killed that baby. Oh my God. Oh my God. They killed that baby, man.

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You can't avoid it. You can't get around it. But you can live through it.

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Welcome back to your number one breakfast morning show. This is a Morning Point show. It's now time for our PBN morning news and the headlines at this hour. Prime Minister Brown calls on OECS leaders to achieve more for the sub-region. CBH makes another appeal regarding an unclaimed body, regionally keeping it green. BVI pursues climate smart future, and on the international scene, arson trial for deadly Palisades fire begins. We now take a look at the news in detail. We begin this morning with this. Antigua and Barbuda's Prime Minister Gaston Brown is expressing his concerns over the ability of current leaders of the OECS to deliver more benefits for the people of the sub-region. Speaking in a recent interview with state media, Prime Minister Brown said he is of the view that the current leaders are delivering less to the people of the OECS than the leadership from an earlier era. This, he bemoans, is happening even while the current crop of leaders has more intellectual capital and more resources at their disposal. One of the areas where the Prime Minister believes required the urgent attention of the OECS leaders and the frame-breaking leadership is the question of air transportation within the sub-region. The Antigua and Barbuda leader is fully supportive of discussions surrounding the establishment of OECS Air, an airline that will help tackle the daunting problem of regional connectivity. The Antigua and Barbuda leader will assume the chairman of the OECS by rotation later this month at a meeting here in Antigua and Barbuda. He is flagging the need for energy cooperation within the OECS. Now to this, the Office of the Chief Health Inspector at the Central Board of Health is making an appeal for the family of a deceased person

to claim the body now being stored at the local funeral home. A statement from CBH identified the body as that of Sylvie Martin of Grays Farm Village, who passed away on the 4th of April, 2026. Her body is currently being kept in storage at the Barnes Funeral Home. Family members can contact Ms. Jessica Barnes, Managing Director of Barnes Funeral Home Limited, American Road, at 462-1037 to arrange for private burial. Failing to do so within 14 days of the appearance of this advertisement will result in the government taking the appropriate action to have the deceased body interred at the public cemetery without any further notice. Legal action after burial would not be an option. In recent times, CBH has had to appeal to families to claim the bodies of their loved ones and to make arrangements for burial. CBH said it is appealing for the cooperation of those families concerned in this delicate matter. The Antigua and Barbuda Festivals Commission announces that Miss Abigail Piper will no longer participate in the Miss Caribbean Universe pageant scheduled to be held on June 13th in St. Thomas, U.S. Virgin Islands. This decision follows unforeseen visa-related challenges and travel restrictions that were beyond the control of both Miss Piper and the commission. However, the commission is pleased to confirm that Miss Piper will proudly represent Antigua and Barbuda at the Miss Caribbean Beauty and Intelligence Pageant this August. This prestigious regional platform aligns closely with her passion for empowerment, cultural representation, leadership, and personal development. Minister of Sports and Creative Industries, the Honorable Dwayne George, expressed his continued confidence in and support for Miss Piper. Miss Piper extends her sincere gratitude to the organizers of the Miss Caribbean Universe pageant, her sponsors, family, friends, supporters, and all those who have encouraged her throughout her journey. She wishes the contestants every success as they prepare for the upcoming competition and looks forward to supporting the pageant's continued growth and success. The Antigua and Barbuda Festivals Commission invites the nation to continue rallying behind Miss Abigail Piper as she prepares to represent Antigua and Barbuda at the Miss Caribbean Beauty and Intelligence Pageant in August. The commission remains confident that she will continue to make the nation proud through her poise, intelligence, and dedication to excellence. And finally, in local developments this morning, Soca artist Tizzy is setting the tone for Carnival 2026 with the release of her full EP, Soul Fire Road. Set for summer release are three previously released songs for Trinidad Carnival and four brand new tracks that promise to energize the road, ignite fets, and inspire listeners for the Antigua Carnival season and beyond. The four new highly anticipated releases include Tribe of Fire, Meets We on the Road, We Alive, and Who They For Me. From road-ready rhythms to unforgettable hooks, the songs are designed to move crowds from the first beat and become staples of the 2026 Carnival soundtrack. However, it is the fourth track, Who Day For We, that showcases a different side of the artist. It delivers a powerful and thought-provoking message about loyalty, support, and unity, and the importance of standing together during life's most challenging moments. Produced with Tizzy's signature energy and authentic Caribbean sound, the eight-song project takes listeners on a journey through the many emotions that divide life itself. As Carnival 2026 approaches, fans can expect performances, promotional appearances, and exciting content surrounding all four new releases, with Meet We on the Road, Tribe of Fire, We Alive, poised to become crowd favorites throughout the season. The music is now available on all major streaming platforms. We've come to the end of our local segment for today. Stay tuned. 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
0: Hang up the phone. 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

0: Welcome back to your PBN Morning News. It's now time for regional development. Topping regional news this morning, we hear, as Caribbean nations confront the growing impacts of climate change, the British Virgin Islands is positioning itself as a regional leader in resilience through a bold climate-smart development strategy. In this week's Keep It Green, we explore how a climate-smart island chain is being developed to combat the effects of climate change.
1: As climate threats intensify across the region, the British Virgin Islands is pursuing an ambitious goal, becoming the world's first climate-smart island chain. Chief Executive Officer of the Virgin Islands Climate Change Trust Fund, Emmanuel Chamberlain, says the initiative is grounded in the idea that small island states must move beyond disaster recovery and instead invest in long-term resilience and sustainability.
2: But we know in the Caribbean that our GDP can be wiped out in a few hours, you know, for a devastating hurricane or the disaster. So with that, what the government decided to do with assistance from the 5Cs, the Caribbean Climate Change Center, and other collaborators, is to establish an independent, you know, self-governing entity separate from government, because once it's a government entity, then, you know, it triggers those barriers and you don't have access.
1: That entity, the Virgin Islands Climate Change Trust Fund, was created to tackle one of the region's biggest challenges, securing reliable financing to prepare for and respond to climate change. But the vision goes beyond the Virgin Islands. Behind the initiative is the belief that the model can be adopted across the Caribbean, helping other island nations strengthen their resilience.
2: As we deal with energy, for example, as we deal with water security, as we deal with, you know, having climate-smart agriculture, as we deal with the health impact of climate change, we believe that will make us a climate-smart island chain, because we are adapting and we are mitigating so that, notwithstanding the reality of climate change, we can continue to be prosperous and to thrive.
1: Mr. Chamberlain says the goal is not simply to survive climate change, but to adapt, innovate, and unlock new opportunities for sustainable development.
2: We are not just sitting victims, but we are proactively taking action so that we can combat and, in some cases, leverage some of what climate change is.
1: As the Caribbean continues to grapple with rising temperatures, stronger storms, and sea level rise, the Virgin Islands hope its climate-smart approach can serve as a blueprint for the region.
2: We are doing here in the Virgin Islands, we see as a model that you know, barely promoting that, you know, all countries can seek to adopt in their own context. So, you know, everyone is different, so you design it according to your context. But the principle of it is, you know, to have an independent climate fund that is positioned to access the other, you know, innovative financing mechanisms that are there apart from direct government engagement.
1: The Virgin Islands Climate Change Trust Fund demonstrates how countries and territories can position themselves to access alternative financing while maintaining accountability and alignment with national priorities. I am Faith Chariot, keeping it green for CTT News.
0: Now in world news, we hear Jonathan Rinderknecht is on trial and facing three federal charges of destruction of property in the Palisades fire that destroyed many homes. He pleaded not guilty in October and could face up to 45 years in prison. Here's more.
3: Also in Southern California, where we are, the arson trial getting underway for the man accused of sparking last year's deadly Palisades fire in L.A. It was one of the most destructive wildfires in the city's history, killing 12 people and destroying more than 6,000 structures. Prosecutors say 30-year-old Jonathan Rinderknecht started a fire on a hiking trail in the area that smoldered underground for days before strong winds reignited it, the blaze exploding into the Palisades fire. I want to bring in NBC's Liz Kreutz, who's been following this case closely. Liz, both sides making their opening statements. What do we learn?
4: Yeah, Tom, so number one, from the prosecution, they were beginning to make their case that's going to be somewhat challenging that not only, one, did this man start the Lockman fire, which ignited on the morning of New Year's Day, but that he is then also responsible for this fire that ignited several days later. They started to tell the jury basically that this is the same fire with different names. Today, though, they really started to lay out the first part of that, why they believe he lit the New Year's Day fire. And they talked a lot about his demeanor, how he was agitated that night. He wanted to get invited to a New Year's Eve party he wasn't invited to. And they pointed the jurors to a lot of his ChatGPT questions that he would ask, including that picture we can bring back up, which is one of the ones several months before he had asked ChatGPT to create an image of a dystopian burning world. He was angry about a relationship. He actually had lived in the Palisades with an ex-boyfriend, which is part of the reason they say he was in that area. And then, you know, we heard from the defense making their case, basically saying that we're going to show witnesses that say it was fireworks that started this. And they also pointed to the 911 calls that Redneck made, where he actually alerted 911 to the fire on New Year's Day. And his defense is trying to say, look, that shows that this is somebody who was trying to help.
3: And though, even though he's on trial for starting the fire, there's still a lot of people in the city that blame the state and city officials for everything that happened with the Palisades fire.
4: Yeah, a lot of people in the Pacific Palisades mm-hmm. think that there was negligence on the part of the city and state for allowing a fire to smolder underground for so many days and then reignite. In fact, as you know, this was the major center of the mayoral debate here. It's still something that's following the current mayor as she tries to get reelected in November. And today we learned that her own brother, who lost his home in this fire, has also joined a lawsuit and is suing.
3: Oh, wow, that's a big development. Okay,
4: yeah.
3: Liz, we thank you for staying on top of this one for us.
0: This morning's weather report.

Here is your local weather forecast for Antigua and Barbuda, valid up to 8 a.m. tomorrow, Friday, the 12th day of June, 2026. Stable atmospheric conditions will persist across the islands. Moderate levels of Saharan dust will persist and continue to aid in restricting significant shower activity during the next 24 hours. Today we can expect partly cloudy and hazy skies with a 10% or slight chance of passing showers, while tonight will be partly cloudy and hazy. Last night's overnight low temperature was 26 degrees Celsius or 79 degrees Fahrenheit, while today's high temperature will be 33 degrees Celsius or 91 degrees Fahrenheit. The winds across the islands will blow out of the east at 9 to 26 kilometers per hour or 6 to 16 miles per hour. Sea conditions 1.2 to 1.8 meters or 4 to 6 feet. Rainfall today for the month of June recorded here at the Visibred International Airport, 10.4 millimeters or 0.41 inch. The sun will set today at 6:41 p.m. and rise tomorrow at 5:33 a.m. I am Jaleel Jacobs for the Antigua and Barbuda Meteorological Service at the Visibred International Airport.

recap our morning headlines. Prime Minister Brown calls on OECS leaders to achieve more for the sub-region. CBH makes another appeal regarding an unclaimed body. Regionally, keep it green. BVI pursues climate smart future. And internationally, arson trial for deadly Palisades fire begins. That's how we end our PBN Morning News here on your number one breakfast morning show, The Morning Point Show. We have so much more in store for you. Don't go away. We'll be right back.

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1: Together, we're mapping the present and shaping the future.
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0: Start your day on point, of course, with us, the Morning Point Show. I'm Dr. E, joined here by the one and only Jelly Beans. Looking very, neon this morning.
1: Somebody said it's a tennis ball green.
0: I'm not artistic, so I don't know. I know sometimes you don't be showing up the hair, but the hair is...
1: Yeah, the hair is here today.
0: Yeah, do it. I love this a lot.
1: Thank you.
0: A lot happening in the news today. We have, of course, in the headlines, the Prime Minister, the Honorable Gaston Browne, he is calling on OECS leaders, hey, let's step it up when it comes to, achieving more for the sub-region. And one thing he's really pushing is the whole idea of getting OECS Air off of the ground, because this will be something that he thinks that will promote more regional connectivity. And right now, Liat Air is doing its thing, but
1: we're still grieving the old Liat, because when you had multiple flights per day to sink it, you can't do that right now.
0: Yeah, we need some more more regional connectivity. And Prime Minister Brown is saying,
1: pushing.
0: Hey,
1: look, OECS leaders, you guys got to get together.
0: Let's make this OECS Air happen. This is one of the things that we need to do. And he steps in shortly as OECS chairman.
1: Chair, yeah.
0: So that's happening actually at a meeting that's going to be held here in Antigua. Mm-hmm. So we're real excited about that. Maybe with him being at the helm of things,
1: he'll be able to push that agenda. Yeah.
0: Push that agenda, make it happen. What else is happening in the news? CBH makes another appeal for...
1: The relatives of a deceased, look, y'all claim y'all body.
0: Claim the body.
1: This is 2026.
0: You guys can't have
1: a loved one on ice for 2-3 months
0: since
1: and
0: April,
1: nobody has gone in to claim that body.
0: Since April 4th. And it's sad. If it's down to a reason of lack of funds, lack of finances, I'm sure if you
1: go
0: made...
1: go and have a conversation.
0: If you made the right appeal to the right persons...
1: Some assistance must be granted.
0: Somebody will assist in your time of need, especially for a burial. So don't use the excuse, but I have no money from burying. The government can bury whoever.
1: No, don't
0: think like that.
1: The person needed a decent burial. Come on.
0: Yeah, don't think like
1: Come
0: that.
1: On.
0: Approach the government.
1: Yeah.
0: Hey, approach the government. Hey, I cannot afford to bury my loved one.
1: Right.
0: I need some assistance. And you can't tell me that the government won't find a way to assist you.
1: They will.
0: But if you just leave it, because if the body's on claim, eventually the government's going to take care of it anyway. And that's the bad mentality
1: I think that the deceased deserves a decent burial, okay? Even to go to the chapel at the funeral home and you sing Amazing Grace, or it is well with my soul, and then you go to Tranquility or wherever the cemetery is going to be buried.
0: Someone's grandmother, someone's sister, someone's cousin, someone's friend, someone's neighbor.
1: Right.
0: Come on.
1: It's real sad.
0: Regionally, the BVI, they're pushing for keeping it green. They're looking towards a climate smart future.
1: Yeah.
0: That's the way to go. And on the world scene, we remember the Palisades fire, and the guy behind the fire, we're learning the whole story behind the fire. It was a grievance that he had with his ex, and look how many persons lost their homes because of your little catching feelings about your ex. So
1: and their families that have not rebuilt because insurances have not honored the claims.
0: That's what's happening in the news today. Remember, we have more news coming up at midday, and of course our PBN evening news comes up at 6 p.m. every single night. Well, it's now time for Dr. E's health tips. Found the tennis balls that you got inspired by this morning. Right there, that's the inspiration of Jelly Beans outfit.
1: I don't play tennis. I really should be in football colors, but I don't do football either.
0: No.
1: So I'm hoping that when Ras comes and he can tell me a bit more about what's going on with football, so I can get my colors right the next time I come back on set.
0: Our floor directors are the best. They found tennis balls that match they were the inspiration of the outfit this morning. But now for a quick look at Dr. E's health tip, let's jump into it. And today we are talking about sleep safely during your pregnancy. Good sleep is important for both you and your baby. As your pregnancy progresses, finding a comfortable and safe sleeping position can help improve circulation and support your baby's well-being. So why does sleep matter? Well, it helps your body recover and recharge. It supports healthy blood pressure. It reduces stress and fatigue. It promotes overall maternal wellness and supports your baby's growth and development. So, Dr. E, what are the best sleeping positions? Well, sleep on your side, especially your left side. This position helps improve blood flow to the baby. So whatever you hear us telling you, go over on your left side. We have a reason for saying that. It supports kidney function. It reduces swelling in the legs and feet and also improves circulation to the placenta. All right? So what happens if you wake up on your back? Okay, don't panic. Don't panic. Calm down. Simply roll back onto your side and get comfortable again. Because sometimes, you know, you start on the left and then, you know, you wake up in the middle of the night and you find yourself on your back. Don't panic. So tips for better sleep. Use pillows between your knees and under your abdomen. Avoid large meals right before bed. Limit caffeine late in the night. Stay hydrated during the day. And establish a relaxing bedtime routine, okay? Talk to your OB if you have severe insomnia, loud snoring with breathing pauses, persistent shortness of breath at night, or extreme daytime fatigue. Pretty much in summary, if something's not right, please talk to your doctor, all right? So remember, it's all about Project Bloom coming out of the Sir Lester Bird Medical Center, and we are encouraging antenatal care, adequate antenatal care for you and your baby. Remember, rested mothers support healthier pregnancies and healthier babies. For more information, you can contact us at the Sir Lester Bird Medical Center Outpatient Clinic at 484-2727. Tell them, hey, I need some information about antenatal care, and they'll be sure to give that to you. Remember, our Dr. E's health tips brought to you every morning here through the kind compliments of Family Dentistry. Tell them we sent you. You might get something off your next cleaning, your next root canal, your next extraction. You don't know. Just tell them we sent you. Those are health tips for today.
1: Oxy.
0: What?
1: I was just on social. Jamal is on your case again.
0: I did not even go to Jamal. I did not even look at social media before I did this segment because I know he's going to say something.
1: Jamal.
0: And I just plead the blood of Jesus on Jamal. Jamal, God bless you in your endeavors. Have a blessed morning. Yeah. What did he say? Let me tickle me.
1: Jamal is saying Dr. E again and his maternal pose. Like, that's the only thing that we can talk about?
0: Yeah, that's
1: baby
0: what I do.
1: And more baby?
0: If you're a carpenter, you talk about wood. If you're a fireman, you talk about fire. If you're an OB, you talk about OB-related issues. And right now, antenatal care, this is my thing. This is my platform. Antenatal care is lacking in our country. Too many women are not getting the
1: care
0: adequate
1: necessary
0: antenatal care that they need.
1: Right.
0: And it has to be addressed. And through Project Bloom at the Sir Lester Bird Medical Center, mm-hmm, we're trying to do this. And I'm going to utilize this media and do it.
1: Okay.
0: So, Jamal Francis, if you have a problem hearing about antenatal care, whenever I do this segment, just go to the bathroom, go make some coffee, and then come back. All right. What's next? Well, we're going to take a break. We're going to take a break because it's all about World Cup action.
1: Yes.
0: FIFA World Cup kicks off today, and the man is in the house that knows football more than anyone else,
1: mm-hmm,
0: Alan LaRose.
1: Yes.
0: We'll be right back.

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1: Hey, hey, hey, I'm here at one of my favorite places, Delicatesse Cafe. Yes, the official breakfast provider for us here on your number one breakfast morning show, The Morning Point Show. This is the place we get our breakfast. Oh, my gosh. The breakfast here is amazing. Oh, my gosh. There's this burrito sandwich, burrito wrap that I love. And they also do lunch, guys.

the great thing I love about Delicatessen Cafe is, guess what? 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The number to call is 771-4439. 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

0: guys, welcome back to your favorite breakfast show, The Morning Point Show. Today is the 11th of June, and it's a very special day because it is the opening of the FIFA World Cup Championship Games. And trust me, for the next 39 days, all we're going to talk about is football. So we have Mr. LaRose with us today, and he is going to tell us everything that we can expect at today's opening. So, Mr. LaRose, welcome to the couch again.
1: Good morning, and it's unfortunate that you're not on point this morning.
0: What happened?
1: The mister. I thought I schooled you on that.
0: You said I'm supposed to call you Raster. Okay, Raster.
1: Because I don't miss anything. I'm always on target.
0: You're always on point.
1: Always on point.
0: Always on point, indeed.
1: Yes, today
0: is the day.
1: The day that the world has been awaiting some 4 years now, you know.
0: Mm-hmm.
1: It's an event that the world looks forward to every 4 years, and always their arguments, their doubts, their betting, and, mm-hmm. you know, so much goes on within the minds. Even now that we have this era of technology mm-hmm. whereby we could be in the deepest parts of Africa and we can communicate here in Little Antigua. And, you know, let me say good morning to those fans tuned in London, Guyana, wherever you are locked into PBN. Thanks for keeping it locked. And do keep it locked throughout these next 39 days, because we will bring to you everything that is unfolding at that World Cup. Even off the pitch, what's happening, we'll bring it to you live. So that World Cup fever has caught on in Antigua. And for some strange reason, I've been hearing whispers that the antidote has been banned. So the FIFA will continue to spread.
0: Well, of course.
1: Well, of course.
0: Now, what state is today's opening activity occurring? It's in the U.S. What state are we in today?
1: So for the first time, we're having three countries hosting World Cup football. Mm-hmm. This is unprecedented. USA, mm-hmm. this is their second time. They would have hosted it in 1994. Mm-hmm. Mexico, the first country to host three World Cup finals, 1970, 1986, and now they're hosting again.
0: Mm-hmm.
1: And the other country is Canada.
0: Mm-hmm.
1: So matches will be played today exclusively in Mexico, mm-hmm. and then we go to USA and Canada tomorrow.
0: Mm-hmm.
1: But before the actual kickoff of the game, there will be an official opening ceremony with the big celebrities performing and things like that.
0: Mm-hmm.
1: And that is slated for 1:30. That will happen in Canada tomorrow when Canada hosts Bosnia and Herzegovina. And then in the USA,
0: mm-hmm.
1: in Los Angeles, the Americans will be hosting Paraguay. That's mm-hmm. going to be an interesting game in that particular group. But today, it's Mexico City. And Mexico City has closed all schools. Workers have been advised to work from home.
0: Is this a public holiday in Mexico?
1: It is indeed. If you know Mexico, you will know the congestion with vehicles.
0: Yes.
1: A huge population mm-hmm. of vehicles and human beings. And to think of the opening World Cup football, and that's a football mad country, Mexico.
0: Mm-hmm. Oh, yes.
1: You can understand why the organizers have decided not to encourage schools or workers at work, because those vehicles would add on to the congestion, and mm-hmm. you could imagine what will take place. More so if Mexico can start with a win, because Mexico, this is their 18th World Cup finals,
0: mm-hmm.
1: and the only time they have reached a quarterfinal, which is the farthest mm-hmm. they have reached, were on both occasions they hosted the tournament. So there's hope for that nation.
0: Yeah.
1: And even perhaps do better than their previous two, which was quarterfinals. And they come up against South Africa. This is a repeat of the 2010 World Cup finals in South Africa when the continent held it for the first time.
0: Mm-hmm.
1: That was the opening match, Mexico versus South Africa.
0: Oh.
1: South Africa led for most of the game until Mexico equalized, I think it was in the 79th minute,
0: mm-hmm.
1: and the game ended in a draw. I want to think, and I'm firmly of the opinion, that Mexico will prevail today.
0: Will prevail.
1: But it will
0: be
1: easy.
0: So you're betting on Mexico?
1: No, I'm not betting. I don't bet.
0: You're not betting.
1: But I'm imploring you fans, if you bet and you want to bet, lean towards Mexico. Yes. If Mexico does not win, it will be a draw again. And I don't want to see this World Cup start in a draw.
0: Mm.
1: This World Cup, we're having an increase of 40 matches, which means this World Cup has the opportunity to outscore the previous World Cup, which established a new record of 172 goals when they added up all the goals of the mm-hmm. tournament. The last World Cup in Qatar mm-hmm. established a new record. Mm-hmm. So this World Cup now, I want to think, with the 40 matches increase,
0: another record,
1: a new record will be established. Just my thought, you know, but it could be otherwise, you know. But
0: no,
1: that's a Group A match today mm-hmm. at 3 p.m. Mm-hmm. And then in the evening, the South Korean team will play against the Czech. In the evening, the South Korean team will play against the Czech Republic, and that's at 10 p.m. Antiguan time. So that's the schedule mm-hmm. for today.
0: No, I want you to walk me through, because, again, I'm not a football person, all mm-hmm. right? I haven't supported or watched football in over 20-something yeah. years. So I want you to refresh my memory as to the strategy in the game. I know that it's to get the ball in the goal. Mm-hmm. That's all that I know. So for our listeners, those, you know, who are not familiar with the sport or they want mm-hmm. to catch on to the fever, mm-hmm. what can they look to? The guys, the players, tell us about the actual game of football and how it's executed.
1: Okay, it's 11 against 11. The mm-hmm. ball is run. And the objective is to get the ball between the what they call the citadel, the goal.
0: Uh-huh.
1: And your duty as the opposition is to defend your goal.
0: Mm-hmm.
1: So it's about defend and attack. And then there's a middle of the field that you call the midfielders. They support both the attack and the defense. We mm-hmm. call them the engine room mm-hmm. on the field. So the whole objective is to get the ball in the net.
0: Mm-hmm.
1: And who outscores who wins the game.
0: Oh.
1: That's as simple as I can explain the game.
0: So is it 60 minutes, 90 minutes, 180 minutes?
1: 90 minutes.
0: Uh-huh.
1: Well, when it comes to the knockout stage now, mm-hmm. because a stalemate cannot prove who is going forward, we have something called the extra time, which is 20 minutes extra time.
0: Mm-hmm.
1: 30 minutes correction. Mm-hmm. So 15 minutes and a half, and the game ends up in 120 minutes.
0: Mm-hmm.
1: Now, if by chance, at the end of that 120 minutes,
0: uh-huh.
1: it's still a stalemate.
0: Oh, boy.
1: Then we go to the arts of kicking penalties to determine a winner.
0: This is interesting.
1: Yeah, it could be like that. And I mean, for the purists who understand what a penalty kick, we appreciate how a game ends that way. But there's a narrative that's being spread that penalty kicks is a lottery. How could it be a lottery? There's no advantage to any team.
0: Mm-hmm.
1: Both teams have 5 penalty kicks.
0: Mm-hmm.
1: It's the art of the sport, which is to kick, mental to focus, technical, how you kick the ball. All the principles of the sport are combined in that moment. And in that moment of putting the ball in between the net, that's when it determines who is better, because obviously the better ones will score the goals. So the game can be exciting. Mm-hmm. At times, it can be unattractive at times because of what they call parking the bus, which is playing ultra defensive.
0: Mm.
1: You're trying to lock off your goal because you're playing just for a draw. You will see some of those matches and teams of that nature. But it's mainly an attacking game, an entertaining game, where goals is the emphasis. Scoring the goal, putting the ball within the net is the emphasis. And that's the excitement. When a goal is scored, you could hear the deafening silence around wherever. And that is what you're going to get used to in Antigua, where these matches are being watched. When you hear an eruption, you could know it's a goal being scored.
0: Right. So now today, we're going to have Group A, and we have Mexico, South Africa, we have Korea Republic, and there would be the winner playoff, and then they would advance, and tomorrow we move on to Canada, and then to the USA. I'm excited about football because, as I mentioned earlier, I have not been actively watching this sport. When I was going to Antigua State College,
1: mm-hmm.
0: we used to support the football team. We would go to the police grounds, and
1: right.
0: games would be played there. I remember when we would go to the Keithley Shepherd Park, King George V grounds. Mm-hmm. We have gone there for games. And also in my constituency, City East,
1: mm-hmm.
0: we have had a very, very active football group, and I've gone as far as Willie Keys with the team when they would play, and, well, they never really made it into the finals, but, you know, I don't know, maybe I should have played with them.
1: I want to think if I was wrong and had anything to do with the school team, I probably would have selected you to be one of the defenders.
0: Well,
1: yes,
0: of course, of course. No, you are with us here at PBN, and is that we can find you on Platinum. Tell us exactly where persons can find you, because you'll be providing live commentary on the game.
1: Indeed, the truth of the matter is that PBN, Point Broadcasting Network, have seen in their wise thinking that World Cup football means a lot to every nation, and Antigua is no exception. The sport is well followed, like you just mentioned. You don't know a thing but the sport, but you were following. It generates that kind of an interest, and I'm happy and grateful for the opportunity to share with Antiguans and even people further afield who can tune into this particular period of World Cup football, where PBN will be bringing it, the action, to you live on a daily basis. You can tune in at 10 a.m. every day. That's 10 a.m. Antiguan time. And we'll be live on the television, analyzing, evaluating the games, predicting the games the next day, as well as Platinum FM. That's 97.9. So those of you who do not have access to the television or probably might be driving somewhere, you can tune in on that radio. There will be a merging of the two, whereby for 90 minutes we will expound on the ins and outs of the matches, what to look forward for, what went wrong, and we'll be using lots of local expertise here on this today. We expect to have Sowby Gomes, the technical
0: director
1: for football here in Antigua, and I think Dr. Princely, and who else we're having? There's a female whose name I don't recall now, but we'll have a panel at 10 today, looking ahead at those two opening matches, and every day, and of course, Point Express newspaper will have update, schedule of the matches, and pictures of what's going on, and important highlights of what's taking place in the USA, Mexico, and Canada. So keep it locked. It's the Point Broadcasting Network, your official World Cup football station media network.
0: Indeed. And before we go to commercial, just one other thing I want to bring to the attention of our viewers. The week started on a very somber note because the Somalian referee, he was denied entry into the USA. And I know that the Africans, they felt it, because after he would have done the training advance, and you know what? He's heading to the U.S. and then to be told mid-travels that he is not allowed entry. How does that impact the other games representing the African continent, and where our leaders, world leaders, and politics, because politics has a lot to do with FIFA. Tell us.
1: Indeed, and this particular World Cup has had more political rumblings leading up to it, and it was no surprise. It's not that he was just refused entry, you know. He went through 11 hours of interrogation.
0: Oh, wow.
1: Questioning by the immigration. You know, that's
0: insane.
1: I just can't come to grips with that, you know. I mean, if you have identified him, as was stated, as a man have connections with terrorist groups, fine. Don't have him through 11 hours. You have already laid down your principles. He cannot be entered into your country. But why torture him for 11 hours? But here was the good thing about that.
0: What's the good
1: he
0: thing?
1: He went home to a most rousing welcome.
0: He
1: got a hero's welcome on his return home. And thank you so much, Lennox, on Point, here at Point Broadcasting, to show us. That's, what's his name? Omar Artan. There you go, Omar Artan, the Somali football referee, and really is a hero now.
0: He's a hero.
1: He was slated to be the first, and what was two things that surprised me about that. He said that he is still committed to officiating in a World Cup football final, so look out for him in 2030. And the other thing about this, is the response by the FIFA president. He was like, you know, this is what it is. Sometimes you just have to go and chill out.
0: But they couldn't advocate on his behalf. I found that FIFA dropped the ball in response to what transpired. To me, I personally think that they dropped the ball there. And, you know, this is what it is, so,
1: I think, too, there's nothing much he can say.
0: Oh, man, maybe his hands are tied.
1: Very much tied. And not only his hands, apparently his mouth, so he could really slip
0: off.
1: But, yeah, you know, it was something that always was of a concern to most nations. There were even calls for some nations to boycott because this is unprecedented, whereby you have a host nation of a World Cup finals at war. Represented at the World Cup finals. So Iran now has to put their team up in Mexico and they will fly into the U.S., play their game, and then fly back. Yeah. They have no residency status there. So it's peculiar, it's unique, and I guess this is what makes World Cup football so interesting. It's deep-rooted and colorful history continues to just grow and evolve, you know, but this World Cup is expected to be exciting and
0: the biggest.
1: The biggest, 104 matches.
0: The biggest.
1: 48 countries. 48 countries will be represented. 16 cities. 3 countries hosting the game. It can't get any bigger. And of course,

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0: involving the Atlantic Shipbreakers Antigua Limited. The decision was taken.
1: Tremendous progress. The team that we spoke of is mobilizing, and there are other local teams on Antigua and Barbuda. They too are mobilizing and want to be a part of this initiative. And so Cabinet is reviewing the proposals presented by two other individuals where the removal of scrap metal is concerned, to come to an agreement where all can exist in ridding the nation of these unsightly scrap metal all over the country, because the aim is to get rid of them. And if the more interest in this initiative is, the better for Antigua and Barbuda.
0: Thank you so much, Director General.
2: And thank you as well. Sorry, thank you as well, Shanakisha. Shanakisha Francis is a broadcast journalist with ABS Television Radio. Shanakisha has volunteered me to ask the questions in relation to sports, Maurice, so I have to oblige, I suppose. So in relation to this one, Maurice, so it's on a phase basis, well, on a pilot basis, that football will be returning, the Premier League will be returning to ARG, as it had, of course, it had been there for quite some time, up to a few years ago, for the September to December season. And a structure is to be put in place to oversee this. What's the intended, how is the structure to be set up? When is it going to be set up? Did Cabinet look into that? Or by when will this structure be set up?
1: So, persons who are familiar with football in Antigua and the use of the Antigua Recreation Grounds know that there's always been a fight. Cricket has been complaining about the condition in which the Football Association has had the Antigua Recreation Grounds. When the Football Association left the ARG and went to its home at Turf, government had to expend hundreds of thousands of dollars in regenerating the Antigua Recreation Grounds. Antigua Recreation Grounds in the past would have had...
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4: And a pleasant good day to you viewers, wherever you are. In particular, you fanatics, you fans of the beautiful game called football. Today, a historic day in the history of this glorious spectacle, considered and referred to by the world globally as the greatest show on earth. And today marks the opening of the 23rd edition of World Cup Football Finals, an event that started way back in Uruguay in 1930 and has evolved over this 96-year period to reach a stage whereby we're having three countries hosting this year's event, and a record 48 nations will be battling for that ultimate and coveted prize in sport. I'm Ras Wadada, Alan LaRose, your host, who will be sitting along with you throughout this World Cup here, thanks to the Point Broadcasting Network. And we'll be bringing to you all that is happening there in the USA, Mexico, and Canada over the 39-day period. Today, we'll be looking ahead at the opening, which starts at 1:30. And today, I'm pleased to have in studio with me, to my immediate right, one who has held a number of positions in the sport here in Antigua, coming from the Villa Football Club. Of course, you know, I have ties with that club. and the one who would have went to college overseas and established himself as a player and came back and did extremely well representing the national team, ascending to the captaincy, and then, of course, the technical director of Antigua's football. I don't think we are in any safer hands than hands of Sowerby Gomes. Welcome to the initial show, Sowerby.
5: Certainly. Good morning, and a pleasure to be here.
4: And to Sowerby's immediate right, his student, so to speak. So this morning I'm blessed with the teacher and the student to talk about the opening matches in World Cup 2026. And Dr. Prince Lee, who obviously needs no introduction, a fanatic, one of the beautiful game. Welcome, Dr. Lee.
6: Thank you so much for having me. I am very excited for today, it being the opening of the 2026 World Cup. I'm ready to see what the World Cup truly has in store for us this time around.
4: Indeed. So we're looking at a new edition of the World Cup, the 23rd edition, but definitely one that will bring out much more teams than in the past. 48 teams divided into 12 groups of four. And really and truly, the action starts after the group stage, but I dare say today's opening match, Mexico against South Africa, is a revisit of some 16 years ago when South Africa hosted the World Cup in South Africa. On that occasion, the game ended in a stalemate. Sowerby, how much are you looking forward to this opening match?
5: Well, I think this opening match is going to be very, very interesting. You can't look and say, well, Mexico is going to run away with it or South Africa is going to run away with it. It sets an even keel for both teams, how well they would play. But knowing that Mexico is home, surrounded with their home fans, tend to bring a level of energy that the team will play with. Mexico is not no easy contender when it comes at this particular level. They understand the hype that it comes with. They are a country of football pedigree, and they certainly will be looking to give South Africa a run for their lives. South Africa also is a very strategic team. Yes, you don't hear them on the world stage as any major football powerhouse, but they are strong in the game. It's a very tactical team. They are underestimated most of the time. So look and you see, so Mexico is going to run in them. South Africa tend to produce quite a number of outstanding frontline players. And I think that first game between Mexico and South Africa is going to be a very even keel, but very interesting game to see how it unfolds.
4: So chances are we can have a similar result, the 1-1 stalemate,
5: yes,
4: back in 2010.
5: Absolutely.
4: Indeed. And Mexico making their 18th appearance here,
5: yeah,
4: and they're in search of their 18th victory, just 17 wins, as opposed to 28 losses in World Cup football. And South Africa, this is their fourth time at the World Cup.
5: Yes.
4: They have won just two matches. They have lost five and have drawn three. So it's like experience coming up against what we'll call a Johnny now come to World Cup football.
5: Yes.
4: But I'm sure Dr. Lee would have other thoughts on what fans can expect in this opening game.
6: A heavily contested game, whereas for South Africa joins from the AFC, the African Football Confederation. They joined top of their qualifying group. They bested a great footballing nation by the name of Nigeria. They bested Benin.
5: Yes.
6: And as you can see, that this team that has now undergone such drastic change in the 2021 appointments of their current manager, Hugo Broos, you can see that the team has changed their tactical approach. This team, originally, it was mainly a pragmatic team that would sit back and you would see that they would wait for their opportunity at the counter-attack and then approach the game. However, with Hugo Broos, who is a Belgian boss, he has taken more of a possession-based style football to South Africa, which has surprised many teams, as you can see in their African Cup of Nations. They had in 2023, they were good enough to even get into the final four of that competition. The team is a very solid team, and we look forward to what South Africa brings. I don't necessarily think it would be as cut and dry, but it is important to note that Mexico, as a host for the World Cup, has always ended in the quarterfinals. So if you're going to look at that as co-hosts, we'll see the vibrancy that the Estadio Azteca brings to the Mexican players,
1: yes.
6: And as well as Raul Jimenez, who's a great player in the English Premier League. We can look towards him. We can look towards this. I'm looking out specifically for a midfield sensation. He is currently 17. He is the youngest player on the Mexican team, Gilberto Mora. He has a poise that you would never expect from a teenager as a midfield player. He's able to control the game at such a mature standpoint that you would immediately think this is a 30-year-old player that has been playing for decades. But no, he's 17. He's 17 and he's able to control and dominate. So we're looking forward to how these two teams play. Yes.
7: Indeed, the youngest member at this year's World Cup, and really looking forward to what he can deliver on Mexico, obviously seeing the talent in him.
6: Yes.
7: Welcoming our viewers from afar, in particular the USA, Europe, in particular England, thank you for joining. And for those here in Antigua and afar too, who would like to make a comment, a suggestion, with regards to the games, you can WhatsApp us and take that number down, get a pen, get a piece of paper. It's 1-268-729-7102. 1-268-729-7102. And you can be part of the program via WhatsApp with your comments, suggestions, as we welcome the viewers here in Antigua and afar, as we look at World Cup 2026 that kicks off within hours, and already our two panelists here today indicating that fans can really look forward to a competitive duel, so to speak, between an experienced Mexico team playing at home, and with schools being closed, workers operating from home. We can understand the kind of support, and Mexico is perhaps one of the most fanatical of countries when it comes to football and its support. Sobi, you would have experienced that?
5: Oh, boy, yes. definitely. I mean, the Mexican City football is like it runs through the veins of everyone in Mexico. It's buzzing with excitement right now. Can you imagine what's happening as it relates to the economy in Mexico? The energy that it brings, the sort of level of attitude of the people, because they recognize the main showcase of the world is happening within our city. The team is looking forward to performance. You could recognize the Prince spoke about the young player, 17-year-old player. Mm-hmm. That is poised for a level of performance. Now, this is at the highest stage. When coaches can recognize players with the ability to perform at this particular level, it speaks to the heart of coaching right across the country. We have seen it within the EPL. We have seen it in La Liga. We have seen it in all the different leagues across. That's in football. We also look in cricket now, and we see what's happening even in cricket of this young player that is dominating. And coaches are not going into games to try a young player. It's not about trying. Oh, I want to play him so that his family can feel good. Mm-hmm. Coaches go in there to win. And when you have a young player that is performing at such a level that the coaches has the confidence to put him there, it speaks to the level of where and the journey of where this young player is coming from. So the level of investment as it relates to coaching, and they can see and map this player day in, day out, how they're doing on the training pitch, how they're doing in the practice session, how they're doing at game time. And they're able now to go through each of these stages and manage to break into a final 20, much less a final 11. Wow, it speaks to a level of, because a coach can relax and says, hey, you don't have the experiences yet. And quite frankly, at age 17 or 15, you don't play enough time on the pitch to build the experience. But it goes beyond that. It goes to a heart and maturity, discernment of a coach that say, I'm going to give him this chance because based on how I'm seeing him performing over the last couple of months, over the last couple of years, and where he's at in our preparation, I believe he can make a difference. And these are the players that is going to transform a game, because they're going to trust their instinct. They're not going to be afraid of making mistakes. Coaches, when armed with these situations, stand a good chance to create history, because they know these young players are going to take risk. That's what you need at this particular time. Players that will take risk without fear and is able to get the job done.
7: Having said that, though, Sobi, why is it that it's not that prevalent at the international level? You know, it's far and in between we find these 17-year-old gems coming along, because this is not now.
5: No.
7: King Pelé
5: actually
7: started this in 1958 when
5: correct.
7: He was just 17.
5: Absolutely.
7: And the coach asked the masseuse if it is advisable to take Pelé to the tournament.
5: Yes.
7: And the masseuse man was like, well, if he can deal with the hot packs, what I'm going to put in him. And but even if I do that, he's too young. His mind is too fragile. He won't. No, I don't think we should take him. And the coach said, no, that's not for you to decide. Your job is to ensure that he gets fit to run on the field of play. I am taking him. Obviously, he saw something in that player. What is it that really triggers a coach mind in identifying such a talent, such a gem, to bring him to the highest level?
5: Okay, so I'll go right down to the heart of it. It comes down to the mentality of the coach, where the coach is at mentally, because coaches go into games to win.
7: Right.
5: Winning don't happen the same day. It happens months and years before. So coaches must have the mindset, where am I going to see these players? And there is something where the coach is at mentally, is able to focus in on a particular player that is going to spark his interest, that he's going to, hey, I'm willing to take that risk on this particular player. He's going to see thousands and hundreds of players, all of them going to have brilliance. What makes him select this particular type of player that will make the difference? It comes to a level of where the coach is at mentally in his life, what he has gone through. I'm speaking about the coach now, because
7: not the player, the coach,
5: because he's the one who is going to have to make that decision.
7: Right.
5: And the decision, most times, he don't have the buy-in. From even his assistant or the management team. Mm-hmm. What are you seeing in him? Why are you going to think? Trust him. And most of the time, you don't really hear about the coach who made that decision. You hear about the young player being there, getting the chance. But the person who carried them during that journey, you're not seeing it. I'm saying it speaks to a level of... So you could look and see the coach back then, where they were being psychologically trained to detect these things in these players. Now you have coaches who get psychology classes, trained, mind training to spot talent early, make the determination. But what I can tell you, there's a level, something called discernment. Some coaches are born with it. Some coaches pray for the level of discernment, and it's being poured down into them. But when you have coaches that has the ability to work with young players and able to tap into the minds of the young players, they're going to make decisions that are extraordinary, that are not seen by people around them. But whenever you trust them and they give that young player a chance, 99% of the time, the player rises above the level and accedes to where they are supposed to be. We see it in Pele, you call the right name. And there are a lot of young players throughout World Cup would have done that. And as a result, held focus and remained steadfast on the journey and are doing well, you know. So, as I said, it comes to a level, a deep level, of the coaches giving each player a chance, but it speaks to the heart of discernment.
7: Yes. World Cup journey here on PBN, as we look into the matches, look into the teams, and the entire package, 104 matches, over 39 days, and 16 cities, quite a lot of football for us to consume over the next 39 days. Dr. Lee, your take on the identifying of talent at a young age, and why it's not that prevalent? Is it because these players are real special players?
6: I would like to say it's a mixture of two things. It could be that the players are also very special, and it could also be from necessity. If we look at the 2006 World Cup, the 2006 World Cup was the first World Cup that Lionel Messi played in. At that time, he was only age 18, going to be 19. No one actually thought that at that time, an 18-year-old Lionel Messi would be enough to lead Argentina. That 18-year-old Lionel Messi, he did not start for Argentina. He came off the bench, but he was helpful. He scored a goal against Serbia, and he was able to deliver. That 18-year-old Lionel Messi recalls the World Cup that he spent in 2006 as his most fundamental World Cup that he has ever graced. This is the same Lionel Messi that has just won a World Cup in 2022, who obviously has shown a level of growth from that 18-year-old, whereas he wasn't the only one to debut the World Cup in his teen years. You mentioned the great Pele, but I'm also going to mention another Spaniard, who is Cesc Fabregas. Very, very rare, because that midfield for Spain is

0: as a 23-year-old that I now need to improve my game and show that, well, this is how we're going to do things. And you see that today in today's game, because we have, for Spain, they're not playing today, but Spain's outright best player, in my opinion, is another 18-year-old. Lamine Yamal has burst through the ranks for FC Barcelona at such a rapid pace. Yeah. But that was birth out of necessity. Yeah. With Dembele going, with Rafinha being injured, they needed someone on the right flank in order to create and develop. With that, you were able to see how Lamine Yamal was trusted at age 15 and developed slowly but surely into the gem that he is today. And the way how people speak about him, we constantly have to remind ourselves, this is an 18-year-old player. But he's putting up numbers identical to Ousmane Dembele, who just won the Ballon d'Or. He's putting up numbers rivaling players such as Kylian Mbappe, another impressive player that we will talk about in the World Cup.
1: Well, you're extremely much too young, I must admit, to know of the exploits of the greatest.
0: Yes, yes.
1: The incomparable, as his name is equated to in the Portuguese language, Pelé.
0: Yes.
1: He was 17. He remains the youngest to ever lift the cup. So he not only participated, he lifted the cup, he scored it twice in that final. And he also had a hat trick in the semi-final. He's the only 17-year-old to do such in World Cup history, and that's why he stands on that pedestal all alone, head and shoulders above any and everyone it comes to World Cup football.
0: That's true.
1: He is the greatest, he remains the only king of football. Fairly, I might be sounding a bit biased or emotional when it comes to the greatest, you know, but whenever we speak of football, because that is what happened after 58, whenever football was spoken of, the name Pelé was referred to. Whenever you think of the best player on the team, you think of number 10.
0: Number 10.
1: He made that so popular, you know. He has done so much for the sport that it's unfortunate. This World Cup will be the first World Cup King Pelé will not be present. His presence will not be there because he died 10 days after the last World Cup. And may his soul rest in peace. He is one of three legends of World Cup football that died between that period and now. The other two being Franz Beckenbauer and Mario Zagallo, who was a teammate of Pelé in 58 and 62, and then coached the 1970 team. In fact, Zagallo is the most decorated footballer manager in the history of World Cup football. Because as a player, he has won it twice, and as a coach, he has also won it twice. So he has four titles. No one has four titles in World Cup football. Pelé has two. So this World Cup, we are going to be without those, what you would say, luminaries of the sport. Really, really sad to see those. Those are the people that lit up football. Pelé, in fact, is the one that gifted the name Beautiful Game after that 70 World Cup, when they had an outstanding World Cup again, beating all and sundry, and Pelé playing a pivotal role in that. That was his last hurrah. Who knows what would have happened if Pelé would have continued to the ages that we see the Messis and the Ronaldos are still playing. So, you know, give credit where it's due. Pelé remains the undisputed king of World Cup football. This is your World Cup Journey 2026, the 23rd edition, coming to you live on the Point Broadcasting Network, and merged with the Platinum 97.9 FM. And really, the World Cup fever is here in Antigua very much, and hope you're enjoying us so far. Do remember to text in 268-729-7102, 268-729-7102, and you can make your comments, your suggestions, even if you're as far as the US, the UK, Europe, wherever you are. We're happy to have you on board on our very first show called World Cup Journey.

0: And we'll be here every day at 10 a.m. Antiguan time, local time. And of course, that's 3 p.m. European time. Sobi, the World Cup expanded this year, 48 teams. Any disappointment, no Caribbean team? Well, we shouldn't say no Caribbean team because Curacao is there and Haiti is there. But are we speaking English, speaking Caribbean? How disappointed are you in the fact that we don't have a representative, although it has been expanded to 48 teams?
1: Certainly, been expanded, but no English-speaking Caribbean team. A little disappointed. I actually thought Jamaica would have, you know, made their way. They would have fested and spent heavily to be a part of it. But when you look at the qualifying games and when they played against Curacao, you recognize they were certainly outdone by a more prepared, organized outfit. I must say it gives us room, and I like the idea FIFA has extended and opened up to give us a chance that we can get in there. But we have to be prepared. We have to be organized. We have to go back and work as a unit, and it's not going to be overnight. This thing is going to take a little time. Mm-hmm. And what are we doing? Speaks to what are we doing right now with our U14s? Mm-hmm. What are we doing with our U15s? Because mm-hmm. that's where it's going to be. We must have the best minds, the best coaches, the best staff around these players, because we have to build them from the ground up. We don't expect a U20 or a U21 team to break in immediately. You have missed out on too much. So you have to look and see, what are you doing back in your foundation, and what are you going to do to get them back up to that level? So, yes, we are celebrating Mexico, who is Canada, and those teams that are close to our borders. But at the same time, we have to look now and see, what is it that we need to work on for us to get there? What things do we have to put in place now for us to get there? And so that the next 4 or 10 years from now, we can be a part of that big game, the big showpiece that's happening today.
0: Okay, you have identified what, you know, that adage applies to so many things, and it is often used in my writings. Failing to prepare is preparing to fail. What do you consider to be key pillars that are necessary in terms of preparation for us to compete at that level?
1: Goes down to our education system. Mm-hmm. How are we preparing our coaches? Because our coaches are the ones who are going to be preparing our players. So if we can have good, strong, I'm talking about mentally strong coaches, because the curriculum has to gear towards that, so that they can understand what is in our environment, right? So you go, you have the knowledge, what is in our environment? Now, how can you educate what's in your environment to make you compete? Now, the mental part I'm speaking about is a psychological part, because at the end of the day, you train, the other team train. You play a under 14, they're playing an under 14 team. I'm looking at a Mexico under 14 team, an Antiguan under 14 team. You go on the same pitch, both players at the same age. What is happening to both of these players? Is one team being freaked out because the other team is playing against Mexico, who has all these millions of people, or you're playing against, you're looking at your team as a small little bit? Where most of the time we lose the battle. We already, before we get on the pitch, we already figure that we're going to lose. So coaches must be aware of what's happening and train the player in that mindset that they can do it no matter what. We see this thing happening at the cricket level. At the time when West Indies was dominating cricket and been to 2 consecutive World Cup and winning those World Cup. I'm talking at cricket level. That World Cup is just like the World Cup that we're talking about with football. And we could have had young players from across the Caribbean. And if you were to stack them up against the English, the big countries, we should not be on the same pitch with them, because the numbers are much greater. If we look at the training facility that those teams had in those days, we could not stack up against them. But yet still, we went there and we dominated. What made a difference? We had a set of players who were very much prepared from a mindset. And they were able to go there, be on the pitch, and compete. And not just compete, but stand out in competing. So, and it has to do with what was happening in the locker room, in the preparation with our cricketers, in developing the Viv Richards, the Clive Lloyds, the Michael Holing, the Andy Robbins. What was happening there with those players? Something was poured into the minds of these players, letting them know, hey, understand the time and season where you're at. The recognition of the black man standing up against someone else. The recognition of your performance, you going out there, you got to compete now. The recognition of recognizing, hey, not because they're well-trained, I can adapt. And that mindset fuels them to recognize I can be there with them. And when I'm there now, what fear? Because fear is happening on both ends. How do I control my fear? And that level comes down to where we need to train our coaches. So now the coaches now can speak into the mind of these young athletes early, very early, so they grow up with that mindset. Hey, I was happening to be as a young boy to be around Viv Richards and hear the kind of language that comes out of his mouth. And I'm telling you, Viv fears no one. Doesn't matter your class, culture, whether you have money or not, no. Very focused. And that comes from even from a family standpoint. So you see the level of education will come if we can strengthen our coaching curriculum right here in Antigua. If we can build and lay out our coaches so they, coaches now, are very focused, have a strong identity. They understand what they're doing. And at the same time, when they go out on the pitch to train these young players, they can get the players in early. They see the problem and address the problem. Don't see the problem and turn a blind eye to it, right? Because you have to now coach the situation. And then, working on your articulation skills and better able to speak to the players, not cursing the players, speaking to the mind of the players, then you are able to motivate and inspire the players right from the practice pitch. Then you have that level of inspiration growing up. They know in return, each game, they take each game. Even as a practice, they take it serious. So anyone who's skylarking around them, they will pull them up. So each player becomes a coach. So they're coaching the very thing that you're looking at. And as a result, everyone comes up with a strong mindset. So from an under 15 level, these guys with a strong mindset. To an under 17 level, very focused mindset. Has nothing to do with your size and country. Our national under 20 team just showed that the other day. We played against Guatemala in Guatemala. And if you look at Antigua, Antigua is a city in Guatemala. So when they look at me playing against Antigua and Barbuda, they say, oh, we're just playing against one community. How does the Antiguan players look at themselves? Do they see themselves as a little city in Guatemala, or do they see themselves as someone competing on the pitch? Our coaches at that particular point was able to stand up and lock Guatemala out without Guatemala scoring on us, was able to dominate the field of play while playing. It speaks to the level of coaching that we have around our system. And the coaches now have that self-confidence, is able to transfer the energy onto the player, right? And these players are able to go out and fight. It's no, there's no magic to it. It requires a level of what you're doing in your curriculum of educating your coaches, what you're doing in terms of the coaches now transferring the knowledge into the players from a very young age, and the players now are able now more properly instilled, more properly focused. With all the distraction that's coming on around them, you keep hammering in the disciplines, hammering in the discipline. And as a result, I think you can build a very strong and focused mindset of players, and they will be able to go forward and do well.
0: Dr. Lee, what would you like to add to that in terms of preparation so that we can compete at the highest level with the other nations?
2: I think the first answer that people would, like the general public would think is, oh, well, we need better infrastructure. We need to be able to support our players in a way that they understand that they have a country behind them. But the sense of understanding that fear itself can defeat you before you even entered the pitch. That is the most important part. A lot of times, we are a tiny nation, and we're going to see ourselves, okay, well, even Jamaica we're afraid of, even Trinidad we're afraid of. Oh, Barbados has some size too, so we might be afraid of them, but that is not how you're supposed to approach any sport. Any sport, if I'm competing against you, clearly we are at a level that both of us should be able to compete. And if both of us are able to compete, I'm going to look forward to competing against you and showing you that, hey, I am here to compete. But unfortunately, the mindset that we have is that, well, I can't imagine playing against the Harry Kanes and the Bakayo Sakas of the world. If I get to the World Cup immediately, oh gosh, that could probably be an 8-0. That could probably be a 9-0. I don't want to get that type of embarrassment. So the little hurdles that we face in facing our neighboring countries when it comes to qualifying, we are immediately spooked. We are immediately having issues. And with that, I do hope that with the fear that we have, we need to know how to manage it. But that comes from the coaches.
1: Absolutely.
0: So the importance and relevance of the coach in developing our sport is very, very critical. And I agree, and I think that's where our problems have always been, because there's a fact. Most coaches in my time, and even up to recent times, were doing this voluntarily. And so, you know, you can't ask a man, in even in these hard times, these economic times, to devote his time voluntarily, and, you know, he has a family to take care of at the end of the day. So I think what is needed at this juncture of our football is the recognition for coaches and to be employed as coaches, because you wouldn't build schools and don't have teachers for them to teach the students. So if we're talking and we are serious about the development football, I think we are very much on point here, on Point Broadcasting Network, to identify where it really needs to start. And that's at the base, like you said. And that should be the broadest of the whole spectrum. The base, you should have 1,000 youngsters that you have, you know, in different categories. You bring in and ingraining in them that kind of a confidence that you both spoke of. And just to underline the fact how important, as much as it is named football, and you predominantly use your feet and your head to play the sport, I think it is more important to be able to make football decisions in the nick of time, in split seconds on the pitch. And that is just as important as talent and fitness and technical skills. Your thoughts?
1: Absolutely. So you would have hit the nail right on the head. We were raised up in an era that most of the coach who were around us that prepared us from a young age were doing it
0: for
1: out
0: love.
1: Of the love. Some of the coaches who coached me as a very young age never really got any coaching experience, never went off to any university to be properly tutored in the game, but they coached it out of love and a level of understanding that they had of the game. However, there is proper way of coaching. And as you would have gone off and recognized that the better coaches are able to develop better players because they follow a level of structure and there's a curriculum in doing so. As a result, there is a method, there's a curriculum known as awareness, and that has not been tutored a lot in early coaches. You don't have a lot of coaches coaching awareness. Awareness is another term called scanning. So even before the player received the ball, the player must be taught to scan the area before receiving the ball, so he's better able to make the decision. So when the ball gets to him, he's able to know exactly where he's going to pass. If the coach is not aware how to teach scanning, he can't pass that on to the player. So the player, from age 4 years old, don't know how to scan. Never was taught because he's around a coach who is, don't know even what scanning is or what awareness is. Mm-hmm. So he can't make the football decision.
0: Right.
1: That young player raised up from 4 years old, 6 years old, 7, 8, plays for a national on the 13, on the 14 team.
0: And still
1: don't know about scanning. He gets to age 15, and whoever coaches at a national level is now teaching him scanning. It's too late in the career. So if by time he ready to look down and scan, the ball already passed him, gone, boom. Whereas, on opposed to a player, coach get him who understand all of that and is able to instill scanning awareness early as age 4 or 5. That player is better able to make decision. So so you'll find, and you can find the coaches out on the sideline, coaches who are shouting and telling the player where to pass when he gets the ball. Pass to David, pass to Andy. Those coaches are not teaching the player in practice session about awareness, making the players able to make the decision on their own. So when game day come, the coaches is on the sideline helping the player to make the decision. And you see how we develop weak players. These players are raised right through the system, reach right up to the under 20 level, unable to scan because they're never taught, because they've been around coaches who don't have the faintest idea how that is being done. You can't blame the coaches.
0: And I've just scanned the room and recognized that we are approaching our first break. So viewers, listeners, keep it locked. We'll soon return and continue with World Cup Journey 26 as we look at the opening matches here today. We'll take a break and return in a few minutes.

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1: 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This is episode 1 on the opening day of World Cup 2026 being hosted by the USA, Mexico and Canada, and the 23rd edition across a tournament that started way back in 1930. Yours truly, Ras Abdallah Tafari Wadada, in the studio alongside our technical crew, King Yellow and Lennox, and of course our panel, Sawby Gomes and Dr. Prince Lee. We yesterday took to the streets with cameraman Akiba Martin and got some of the opinions of football fans as the feeder, as the fever spreads across Antigua. And we're going to listen to some of the views and some of the predictions of the football fanatics here in Antigua.
2: Action.
3: No. We're going to start the action. Give me a thumbs up already. Yeah, one love. You don't know you're good footballist here. England all the way. America all the way. I don't know if it's two teams for years. Because of to get blow. Long for arm, win out the World Cup. So all of the big teams of them, look out. One lot.
4: You know, Monica, we...
5: Everything can go, man.
4: Question.
5: Ask the question, bro.
6: Primary question. Do you like three words? Who you got?
4: One Brazil. Never two. You don't want nothing better than that. One Brazil. Straight.
7: Yeah, for the World Cup, we root for Croatia. Croatia, I go win the World Cup. Yeah.
8: Messi the only man. Messi must get the golden boots. Must. Messi and my boy. Every game goal for Messi. Messi bad.
5: So who do you like for winning the World Cup?
8: Argentina.
5: You sure about that?
8: Yes.
5: Argentina will win the World
8: yes.
5: Cup.
8: Yes. Anytime a boss kick some half a one. And wizard Messi be now. Top the ball pass. Whop the ball gone, so and the man done up here, pick up that duke. A man get that quick, fast.
5: Argentina.
8: Argentina, my boy, Messi.
9: Winning from the beginning, and the team I'm supporting is Brazil. Because when it comes to football, they got the skill. You know it, King Avenue.
5: Great team.
4: Brazil, from top of the hill, Vinicius Jr. Martinelli from Arsenal. You know, we got that. We're going to win it like Arsenal. Win it.
10: Winning.
4: Brazil from top of the hill. We're going South America. We're not going out. We're going South.
11: Go. Brazil all the way for World Cup 2026. We say that. Enjoy. I'm out.
5: Answer.
12: It's a pretty lady, which gave you back into the world?
13: Haiti, of course.
12: Why Haiti?
13: Because I believe Haiti needs to go out there and get favors from everybody else.
12: And you like Haiti, you're back in Haiti?
13: Yes, I'm back
12: Haiti
13: in there.
12: Haiti all the way?
13: Yeah, Haiti
12: all the way. No other team?
13: No.
12: What's the special about Haiti?
13: I just believe it's time for them to be favored, yeah.
5: Okay. So you can say that again one more.
14: I'm back in Argentina. Messi, number 10 all the way. England.
1: So there you heard it from the divorced fans across downtown St. John's, Antigua yesterday. And enjoying some of the movements. In fact, one fan indicated we boycott the World Cup without watching. I said, no, you can't do that. He said, well, I true, you know. No matter what we try, when the ball starts, we have to watch the game. So, yes, the fans there showing their likeness, Brazil and Argentina, as well as England. No mention of France. Prince, you have any champion in mind? Any one you're leaning towards?
2: Immediately, when I'm thinking of who could possibly win the World Cup, how they've entered the World Cup, my immediate answer is France. I'm not necessarily a big fan of France, but their front line is something impossible to deal with. You have Kylian Mbappe, who's arguably the best player in the world. You have the actual crown of the best player in the world, Ousmane Dembele. Then you have Michael Olise, who has been controlling the entire of Bundesliga at Bayern Munich. You also have Ryan Cherki, who has been playing for Man City and has been dominating in that position right behind the striker. And it's not only the attack, because their defense is very solid too. One of Arsenal's main components for defense, William Saliba, is a mainstay for France. And not only him, you have Ibrahim Konate, who has just become a free agent from Liverpool, but he as well is a starting centre-back for France. I don't see France losing unless there's a major collapse. I am surprised to hear a lot of people support Brazil currently for this World Cup, but then I understand the connection that the Caribbean has with Brazil. I've always noticed, growing up, Brazil is the first team whenever World Cup comes around. Oh, that's who my dad's supporting. That's who my brothers are supporting. Immediately, it doesn't matter the state of Brazil. It's just that I know that Brazil is the first team on everybody's mind. And of course, who wouldn't want to support Brazil? Brazil boasts a history that is so rich with Pelé, Rivaldo, Romário, Ronaldo, Ronaldinho, Robinho, Kaká. I can keep going and going and going and going. But yes, these players, and they have in the current age where they have Vinicius Jr., Rafinha, and Endrick, very talented players, yes. However, I just don't see them with the necessary tools to become world champion. That's just my personal opinion. I see Spain could possibly challenge. I see Argentina, not necessarily because of the fact that I grew up supporting Lionel Messi, but the way how Argentina plays without Messi is so eye-opening. Because normally whenever a team plays without their best player, they look handicapped. That is not the case with Argentina. Argentina looks as if they have been rejuvenated, and the players run with such a passion to win back the ball, to pressure anyone, to attack the ball, to deliver and try to secure the game as early as possible. We also have Germany. We can't count out Germany. We can't count out England. Has had a very beautiful team in the past few years with the youth that they've been developing, with Bukayo Saka, with Jude Bellingham, with Marcus Rashford and Anthony Gordon. Very, very talented players. But I'm definitely, if I was a betting man, I would choose France. That's just me.
1: Sobi, well, your team?
10: I would, everything that Prince would have said.
1: You're endorsing.
10: I am endorsing him. And his analysis of it is absolutely correct, right? But this is my main choice. But my main choice doesn't mean that team is going to win. I'm a German fan, because I was educated in Germany. But I look at teams and to see exactly how well they play in defense.
2: That's right.
10: How well they play in the transition, and how well they play in attack. Right? When I look at all the teams, the two teams that stands out heavily in those two areas, one is France, one is Spain. Spain is heavy on attack. Heavy on attack. Yes. But at the same time, I'm not counting out Argentina, mm-hmm. with the defending champ. Mm-hmm. But when you look and see who is really stacked, yeah, people speak about Brazil, and certain Brazil is a very is a Caribbean mm-hmm. favorite because yes. of Pelé. Mm-hmm. But in terms of when you put all the professionals together, because most of the teams at the World Cup level are coming from players that are playing in various professional mm-hmm. leagues right across mm-hmm. the world. So now they're now joined as a team. So chemistry being forged over the last couple mm-hmm. of weeks is key for them. But in looking and seeing how well they are performing in during the transition play, mm-hmm. I think Spain and France are two heavy favorites coming into this World Cup here. If Argentina makes it to the finals, it's going to be real, real, real tough. But I'm looking at, even though Germany is my favorite team, I'm seeing France, Spain showing real dominance there.
2: I think we forgot the team. I think we forgot the team. I think we forgot Portugal.
1: I think we forgot Portugal.
10: Maybe you would have forgotten Portugal. I don't see Portugal in it.
1: Being a force to reckon.
10: You don't think?
1: I have them as my dark horse, and for specific reasons too. Mm-hmm. You know, Ronaldo.
2: Yes.
1: Mm-hmm. Who has been in an incomparable rivalry with Messi.
10: Yes. Mm-hmm.
1: This will be the last hurrah for both of them. Yeah. Messi just managed to get the last World Cup, aided and abetted by some questionable refereeing, I must admit. But he got it in the end.
2: Yes.
1: And somehow I got that strange feeling that this Portugal team, if they could get some luck their way, they can go all the way. And Ronaldo, being the athlete he is, he's thirsty for that trophy to add to his collection of trophies. Yes, mind you, there are only 9 nations to have won this most coveted and prestigious cup in sports. Mm-hmm. Brazil leads the way with 5 titles, Italy 4, West Germany 3, Argentina 3, Uruguay 2, France 2, and there's 1 each for England, Spain, and the United Germany. Of course, there's been a narrative that has been pushed even by the governing world body that Germany has won 4 titles.
10: Because of
1: and I always try to counter that with the truth.
10: Yes,
1: which is West Germany 3, United Germany 1.
2: Which is true.
1: And that must be noted here on the Point Broadcasting Network, merging with the Platinum 97.9, and we're coming to you live on day 1 of World Cup 2026. This is your favorite program you're going to be watching over the next 39 days, World Cup Journey on the Point Broadcasting Network. So, from all appearances, there's every unlikelihood that we're going to see a 10th champion in World Cup football. So we...
10: I want to go back a little about when you were speaking about Ronaldo for Portugal.
1: Right.
10: I want to take you back in the final game in the last World Cup with France versus Argentina. Mm-hmm. And in the last 20 minutes of that game, you can recognize who dominated the show.
2: Exactly.
10: Was Mbappe. Mm-hmm. He's more hungry than anyone.
2: And
10: when you look back and saw his performance, he shut the world down. He was about to bring France right back. Mm-hmm. And I'm saying, for the last 10, 15 minutes of that game, it was Mbappe.
2: Yes.
10: He dominated. Now, if you have a healthy Mbappe coming into this World Cup,
1: with the closeness of that cast he has with him,
10: you see why I can accede to what you were saying there, Prince?
2: Yes.
10: Because that force and Mbappe believed he should have had that. Mm-hmm. He did perform. He had the whole world, the whole of Argentina shut down because they was just did not understand the type of man, this animal this man was. Mm-hmm.
1: But up to that point, before he took over the game, and you know, some people seem to rate that final as one of the best. I don't rate it because it was a one-sided affair up to that point. Argentina, the game was, could safely say, this is all and over by halftime. But then, like you say, he went into overdrive in the last 15, 20 minutes of that game.
10: Turned it up.
1: And almost took France across the line there. But like I said, some questionable refereeing. Argentina prevailed. Let's hope we don't have any more questionable refereeing, because
10: he is still playing.
2: Yes.
10: He is in good strength.
1: True.
10: And he has something to prove.
2: Exactly.
1: He has a stronger cast.
10: And he has a cast beside him. You understand? Yeah, yeah. And at the look and the speed of which this team is playing at, that's why I really acceded to what Prince had said in his opening remarks as it relates to France team.
1: And with regards to Ronaldo and Portugal.
10: The thing about with Ronaldo, he's coming on the brinks of tired legs. Mm-hmm. He has played a lot of games. Yes, he might be impactful, but for how long can he be impactful? And how much can he play on this? And what is the supporting cast in carrying him?
1: Mm-hmm. Mind you, there have been recent talks that the team is doing extremely well without him.
2: That's what I was about to bring up.
1: So, you know, while you were saying that, you know, his legs age, they just have to be selective in the minutes they, you know, how they utilize him, because like you said, he can impact the game and that's the beauty about this game. Individualism, just a moment of brilliance, and they could win a game, you know. So Ronaldo is a match winner. He has proven that, you know, he can win a game, and I know he's thirsty and hungry for this cup. So we don't know. The 19th of July we'll know who will lift that trophy, and if there will be a 10th nation who will be added to that list of winners of World Cup football. But today's opening matches, the first game at 3 p.m. Antiguan time, Mexico against South Africa. And then this evening at 10, we'll have the second matchup, which will bring together the Czech Republic and South Korea. That there could be a cliffhanger of a game tonight. That could be the ideal supper, late supper tonight. What do you think, Sobi?
10: Yeah, I am. I'm telling you, I'm looking forward to the game this evening. In fact, I'm more looking forward to the first game at 3 o'clock this afternoon with South Africa and Mexico. I can imagine how energized that particular stadium is going to be.
2: Oh yes.
10: And Mexico. Entire country is looking to put on a big show.
1: Yep.
10: Coming from a backdrop of just a couple of months ago of what was happening in the state of affairs in the country, able to bring it back under control, I was really questioning whether or not the worker would be able to. But I'm happy to see everything is back down to normal. But it's a football loving country. They shut the place down for a big game, and people are pouring in for this particular game. I am looking for a big performance for Mexico team. They're hungry for that. They want to make a statement. At the same time, South Africa is not just come into this race. South Africa played their way to get where they're at. They dominated, and they showed their rightful place that they need to be there. And I think they're going to give Mexico a very good run for their money. That's why I said in my opening remark, I think this is going to be a very balanced game. There is no team that's going to run away with it in the first game. And I can't say that Mexico is going to dominate or South Africa is going to dominate. Should be a very balanced game. But how well do they, each team, play in the transition will make the determining factor in this particular game.
1: But how important is it for either team to secure 3 points in this opening game?
10: It is very key, because it is going to build on the confidence. It's going to build on the confidence. And that's where the tables tilt a little on Mexico's side, because they're home and they're going to feel the energy of that in that particular stadium. And they're going to be using all resources to ensure that happens. And at the same time, I can imagine the Mexican coaching staff will be looking to utilize the full arsenal that he has, you know, and he's going to make sure that happens, which makes a beautiful game so beautiful, because you don't walk into the stadium and say, they're going to win.
2: Yes.
10: When the whistle blows, each player with their attitude, their discipline, and what has been coached, and how they execute, you know, their tactical plays, how well they perform in that particular moment will determine the victory.
1: Your take, Dr. Kelly?
2: I would say the first three groups of the World Cup, they are a bit unpredictable. For Mexico's case, particularly, with them performing in a very high level whenever they host, it's just something to watch out for. They hosted in 1970, they made it straight to the quarterfinals. They hosted in 1986.
1: And both times
2: they reached straight to the quarterfinals. Their last World Cup, however, they stayed in the group, and the Mexican fans, as well as the players, the coaches, the staff, everyone, you can see that they left Qatar with a poor taste in their mouth.
1: Yep.
2: Because they did play excellent football. They had one of the top goalkeepers at the tournament with Guillermo Ochoa. They had a very steady defense, and they ensured that they were able to match up with Argentina to the point where 60 minutes in that game passed, and we didn't hear from Lionel Messi. We had to wait for them to be broken down, and then they were able to capitalize. That Mexican team is a hidden power, I would like to say, in CONCACAF, because they have so much potential to be greater. They are a footballing nation. They do love football. They are extremely devoted to the sport. But you cannot take that away from South Africa. South Africa is another country that is devoted to football. South Africa, although all of their appearances in the World Cup, they have maintained a group stage appearance. I can see that this South African team, how trained and how drilled they are with their focus and their potential, they could possibly get out of the group. I think this group is the hardest to call, because each team, not only that they are balanced in a way that you cannot predict exactly, okay, well, South Africa is losing today, and then they'll lose against South Korea. I don't think so. South Korea has a lovely team with Son Heung-min trying to be the captain that motivates the team, with a solid defender with Kim Min-jae behind him. He plays for Bayern Munich, and he's able to steady the rock at Bayern Munich. So they have an extremely steady defender right there for them. But you cannot count out Czechia, because Czechia has one of the best strikers in European football, by the name of Patrick Schulik. Patrick Schulik has been in Serie A showcasing that the Czech Republic, Czechia, has more to offer football than their 2006 class. They offered Paulo Neved, who was a Ballon d'Or winner, Tomáš Rosický, that was amazing for his time at Arsenal. Mm-hmm. And they're not just basing their talents on that one 2006 team. Czechia has shown that they have another person that can be as talented as Peter Cech in goal. They have another midfielder that can dominate and distribute play. They have another creative outlet. So both games, I find, are very important. And the way how this group is, whoever gets the first 3 points, I think that person leads the race, but is not immediately determined. Okay, well, Mexico won today. They're winning the group, because this is a very unpredictable group.
1: Yeah. I can't help but agree with you, you know. Czech Republic has football pedigree.
2: Yes.
1: They have reached two World Cup finals in the past. 1934, they lost to Italy.
2: Mm-hmm.
1: And then in 62, they lost to Brazil. Mm-hmm. So they have that rich football pedigree. and to reach the big dance, so to speak, World Cup football finals, I think every team starts with an equal opportunity.
2: Yes.
1: The ball is rung, it's 11 against 11, and who will lift that trophy at the end of it all on the 19th,
2: mm-hmm.
1: man, I can't see, find that crystal ball to look at to find who that win it. This tournament here is going to be one that it's going to be hard to predict.
2: Mm-hmm.
1: I'm not writing off the Brazil team, not because of emotion, but because they too have the riches of World Cup pedigree
2: mm-hmm.
1: in terms of titles, and they have such individual brilliance
2: yes.
1: that could mm-hmm. win games, you know, and is who shows up
2: yep.
1: on the day, you know.
2: Mm-hmm.
1: But what possibly we can do is look at the groups
2: mm-hmm.
1: and have a look, see, and say who we maybe could look that
2: mm-hmm.
1: will come out of each of the groups. Mm-hmm. The group A, like we said, Mexico, South Africa. I would want to think we'd want to agree that Mexico should be one of the two teams there. Who would be the second team might be a good guess.
2: Mm-hmm.
1: But like Prince Dr. Lee is rightfully saying, this is an equally balanced group mm-hmm. and hard to call.
10: Very, very hard to call.
1: How do you see it, Tobi?
10: I'm seeing Mexico and Korea Republic.
1: Okay.
10: Yeah.
2: That's one.
1: Dr. Lee?
2: For me, I would see Mexico's first, and this is a lovely World Cup because the third place teams allowed a chance to play in the next round. But I would see Korea Republic place in second, and then South Africa place in that area. I do respect Czechia, but I just don't see enough from Czechia to validate the possibility of them reaching that far.
1: Okay, I will take Mexico and South Africa from this group.
2: Mm-hmm.
1: Okay, group two, group B, we have Canada.
2: Mm-hmm.
1: Who is that other team there with Canada? I think Bosnia.
2: Yes, Bosnia.
1: Bosnia.
2: Bosnia.
1: Qatar and Switzerland.
10: I am looking at Canada and Switzerland.
1: Okay.
10: That's my choice. Mm-hmm.
1: I'll go with Switzerland and Bosnia.
2: Switzerland, Boston for me as well. As much as I like to see Canada as host,
1: I don't think they're ready.
2: It's not that I don't think that they're ready.
1: I think that
2: Bosnia as well as Switzerland really commands a certain level of pedigree with football.
1: They've been consistent the last three World Cups. You know, Bosnia certainly would have outs the great four-time champion Italy.
2: Yes.
1: So they must be a force to be reckoned mm-hmm. with. Okay, so Brazil, Morocco, Haiti, Scotland.
2: Now we're talking.
1: I would want to think all we would agree Brazil
2: is
1: the team, but who would be the other team? Based mm-hmm. on present day performance mm-hmm. and last World Cup, Morocco should be that team. But man, I'm going to give my heart to Haiti. Believe you, I think they could create some kind of upset.
10: I think Haiti has a good chance of creating some upset.
1: Yeah.
10: Brazil and Haiti, I think, coming out of mm-hmm. that.
1: You know what's interesting about Haiti's mm-hmm. qualification?
2: Mm-hmm.
1: I don't know if you're aware of this, Dr. Lee. Every single match they played in qualifying was played outside
2: of
1: Haiti.
2: Yes, yes.
1: And that speaks volumes
2: mm-hmm.
1: for me,
2: mm-hmm.
1: for a team to, you know, win their matches away from home.
10: No home team, yeah.
1: Right.
10: No
1: and they're going to get tremendous support in America, I can tell you that.
2: Of
1: the Haitians
2: course.
1: Will be out in their numbers.
2: Mm-hmm.
1: As we say, a special good day to our mm-hmm. Haitian followers tuned in here to World Cup Journey
2: Absolutely.
1: On the Point Broadcasting Network,
2: mm-hmm.
1: Looking at the different groups in the group play of World Cup 2026. It kicks off within hours, 3 p.m. Antiguan time. Mexico hosting South Africa in the opening game. So the next group will be USA, Paraguay, Australia,
2: and Turkey.
1: And Turkey. This is another equally balanced group, hard to call, I tell you. And USA against Paraguay tomorrow, I think, it set the tone.
10: Wow.
1: Paraguay has come on leaps and bounds and must be a force to be
10: reckoned
1: with there. I somehow think Paraguay and Turkey
2: mm-hmm.
1: will prevail in this group?
10: I think Paraguay and USA will come out of this group. That's my view.
2: I would not like to underestimate Australia. I would not like to underestimate Australia because Australia is in the last World Cup. They were able to come out and they were able to give Argentina, the eventual world champions, some trouble.
1: Right.
2: However, for the group of the two teams to come first and second, I don't expect with the fanfare that the USA has had that they're not going to come out to this group. With the amount of preparation that Mauricio Pochettino has put into this team, I definitely see them coming up. Not as first, but I see
1: qualified maybe as a third, one of the best of the third teams. Yeah, chances are they can, you know.
2: I definitely see Turkey and probably Australia. Turkey is first, Australia, and then Paraguay. I love that they made it back. But the level of football currently and the pace of football currently might be a bit too much for them.
1: I beg to differ because they did well in the South American lead-up.
2: Yes, they did.
1: They had a victory over Brazil, if I'm not mistaken. They've come on leaps and bounds.
10: Yeah, definitely.
1: So the next group that we should be looking at.
2: Beautiful group. Group E.
1: E.
2: Germany, Curacao.
1: Germany, Curacao, Ivory Coast, Ecuador.
2: Oh, boy.
10: I think Germany and Ivory Coast is the two teams I'm looking at.
1: I will go with that. Curacao, they're going to come on a baptism of fire.
10: Yeah, they certainly will come on the baptism. And I think they will hold their own good against Germany.
1: You think so?
10: Yeah, I believe they will hold their own.
1: Boy, I hope so. For the record's sake, because when Germany get into a different mood and gear, it rains. It pours. So who you got, Dr. Lee, from that group?
2: For me, it's a bit of a surprise. I don't have Germany winning the group because I'm a bit confused

0: conceded the least amount of goals in South American qualifying. This is a qualifying group that has Colombia, Brazil, Argentina. And for you to concede the least amount of goals with those big three monsters, I'm looking at them and the Ivory Coast as well. But I would think that Germany would come second, probably Ivory Coast would come first, and then poor Curacao at fourth, but we would have Germany and second, and then Ecuador third, yes.
1: But of course, Germany have not done well in the last two World Cups, you know.
0: Yeah. Of course.
1: So Ecuador, well, time will tell.
0: Time will tell.
1: Yeah. When we look at Group F with the Netherlands, Japan, Sweden. Tunisia, and Sweden it is, yeah. I think I'll stick with those two at the top.
2: Netherlands I certainly would take with those two at the top. Netherlands and Japan. Yeah. I certainly would.
0: I would understand why you would take those two, because those two are recognizable, but Sweden has a pedigree of two forwards right now with Jokeres and Isak. That 1-2 punch, I am looking out for that the most for them in this group. Tunisia is a very, very well-trained team. Yeah. However, this group is very strong. I'm looking to see. Probably Japan might place third for me, and it would be Sweden at second. But we'll see how the game plays.
2: I was just checking out couple of the players within the Japan national team, because they're in different professional setups across the world. I think they stand a good chance forging together as a unit. But I think
1: they've been doing well. They had a victory against Brazil recently.
0: They're a very strong team.
1: Japan, they've come on leaps and bounds in the last two World Cups as well, you know. So we continue on the journey as we look at the groups. And the next group, it's Belgium,
0: Egypt, Iran, and New Zealand.
1: Belgium and
2: Egypt.
1: I somehow like Iran, you know.
2: I somehow like both Belgium and Egypt. Yeah. Seeing they're coming out.
0: I'd agree with Mr. Gomes, because although I would love to see Iran progress with the trouble that they've been having with their entry to the World Cup and with their ability to station themselves in the US.
2: Yes.
0: However, with all of that drama, I don't think it translates well to playing the game itself. Belgium, very, very talented nation. Leaps and bounds over everyone in that group, me. Egypt, how much can Mo Salah can really afford to give us at this point? We'll see. I see Belgium and Egypt as the top two.
1: Well, Belgium have promised so much in the past World Cups, you know, and they've disappointed.
0: That is true.
1: I don't expect them to do anything different this go round, right? But, you know, they should get out of that group.
0: Yes.
1: The next group we're looking at is Spain and Uruguay. I see coming out of that group. Cape Verde and Saudi Arabia should pose no threat to neither of those two teams.
2: That's true.
0: You say that, but remember first game Argentina had, and Saudi Arabia that knocked them off.
1: That was then. This is now. And time will prove me wrong.
2: I'm telling you.
1: Yeah.
0: But yes, I agree with both Uruguay and Spain, two extremely developed countries when it comes to football. I see how they can easily come out of that group.
1: And the next group we're looking at,
0: that one is interesting.
1: That is the group that should have some fireworks. France,
0: Senegal,
1: Norway, and
0: Iraq.
1: Yes. Senegal, France is a much awaited clash after France were beaten by Senegal in their maiden World Cup game in 2002. I know France is waiting for that return a while now, and the magician Mane is raring to display his talents. That should be an interesting clash. Likewise, Norway against France.
2: Yes.
1: Erling Haaland against Mbappe, two of the best strikers in the world. Yes. So this group could be interesting.

0: I see you struggling there to choose.
1: Yeah, it's kind of a little tough. I know France should go there. Would it be Norway? No, I'm going to go with Senegal.
0: Yes.
1: I'm going to go with Senegal.
2: I'm a France and Senegal. Yeah. I will go with France and Senegal.
1: Yeah. I think France and Senegal should be the two teams out of the group.
0: With how quick the game is now, I don't want to sound as if I'm not a Pan-Africanist, but I do see how Norway can cause a lot of trouble for Senegal, and because their first game isn't Senegal or France. Their first game is against Iraq.
2: Yes.
0: And that game itself can prove so important when it comes to goal difference.
2: Yes.
0: That you never know.
2: True.
0: You never know.
1: That Iraq team is no pushover.
0: It's no pushover.
1: Right. They're going to be an ultra defensive team. I can guarantee you that. And they play tough and rough.
0: And trust me, they have ultra attack with Erling Haaland.
1: You know, Erling Haaland is for all the records and thing. You know, I am not that overly impressed by Mr. Haaland. I see he's been locked down. He's been worked out at the highest level, and I think it will be a no contest. Mbappe versus Haaland. Trust me.
0: That's not fair.
1: Mbappe. Mbappe would prevail. Yeah.
0: France has too much to just say Mbappe. It was Mbappe, Dembele, Holise, all
1: of them. Right, you know.
2: God, yeah.
1: So, the next group that we should be looking at is Argentina, Algeria, Austria, Jordan. Mm-hmm. I'll go for Austria and Argentina, the two A's. Mm-hmm.
2: Yes, I would also go for Argentina and Austria.
0: I would go for Argentina and Algeria because I've seen how they're trying to accommodate to the climate. And I've seen Algeria being able to adapt quicker.
1: Portugal, Uzbekistan, Colombia, and what's that other team there in that group?
0: Congo.
1: Democratic Congo, Zaire.
2: Well, I am looking at, I'm seeing Portugal and I'm seeing Colombia. Portugal and Colombia in group.
1: I want to think that should be it, but I'm going to push for Democratic Congo and Portugal out of this group.
0: I don't understand that. I think Colombia tops this group. Because Colombia has been very strong from since the Copa America, and I see Portugal placing second. I do see Democratic Congo placing third, however.
1: Okay. And then the final group, England, Croatia, Panama.
0: And Ghana. Yes, wow. The Black
1: that
0: Stars.
1: That to me is a tough group. That to me is
2: that
1: the toughest
2: is a very
1: group.
2: Tough group.
0: Black Stars.
1: This is the toughest. Yeah, and that first game for England,
0: Croatia,
1: that I think could determine who goes through from this group. And somehow I want to think Ghana would slip out of this group along with England. Those are my two.
2: Very true. Well, I believe for me, I'm looking at England and Croatia.
0: Yes.
2: I think this group here and the group with France, group I, are the two toughest group. You know?
1: Yes.
2: Real competitive. Yeah. Mm-hmm.
1: But what I think too has made the groups them look that even and balanced out, the fact that it's 48 teams, you know?
2: Yes.
1: So there balances in all the teams. But this is a journey, World Cup journey here on the Point Broadcasting Network. We'll take another break and then we'll come back for a final segment before we close our first show on day one of World Cup 2026.

0: 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It's World Cup Football Fever, spreading like wildfire in Antigua and Barbuda. Catch it live on the PBN. Yes, and you see, all good things must come to an end. Every long road has a bend, and every long rope has an end. Wow. 90 minutes has evaporated so quickly. It was an enjoyable conversation, speaking with you, locked into PBN. And I give the pleasure of my guest panelists here today, Coach Sowby Gomes. The final thoughts?
1: Well, certainly, it's a pleasure being here. Looking forward to a 3 o'clock game, South Africa.
0: Mexico.
1: It's going to be what a thrilling sight, the Mexico City. We all will be eagerly looking to see how that game's unfold on the field. But certainly the energy is all ripe for the start of World Cup 2026. And certainly it's a pleasure looking forward to a very, very competitive World Cup season this time around.
0: Yes. Dr. Lee?
2: Yes, yes. We're looking forward to the 2026 World Cup. I've been looking forward to this one since December 18th, 2022, when the World Cup 2022 finished. I am definitely looking forward to the first game, because the first game for me, it always gives the pace of the World Cup. So I'm definitely looking forward to see what South Africa has in store for us, what Mexico has in store for us, and as well what Czechia and Korea Republic has in store. Yes.
0: And to you, the viewers, thank you so much from wherever you are locked in. Our technical crew, King Yellow and Lennox, thank you for the great works and the support. 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Do join us tomorrow at the same time, 10 a.m. in the morning, when we'll merge with Platinum 97.9 FM and bring to you another edition of World Cup Journey 2026. So long, goodbye.
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1: One of the myths about vaccines is that they have damaging and long-term side effects. 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So now you know the fact. 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
2: And into the middle of the road, a major disaster is about to happen. 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
3: 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I'm your presenter, Jeremiah Toussaint, and here are a few of the stories we're following at this time. Firstly, in local developments, Cabinet shares update on Barbuda Land Registry establishment. And CBH makes another appeal regarding an unclaimed body. In regional news, Trinidad and Tobago's Prime Minister pledges stronger child protection systems amid rising concerns. And internationally, thousands march in South Africa demanding undocumented migrants to leave the country. And now for the news in detail. Significant progress has been made in advancing the legal and administrative framework for the Barbuda Land Registry. This is according to Attorney General Steadroy QT Benjamin, who gave an update to the Cabinet this week during its deliberations. Cabinet reiterated its long-standing positions that the Barbuda Council has no legal authority to sell, lease, or otherwise dispose of land in Barbuda. Cabinet emphasized that any purported sale, lease, or transfer of land by the Barbuda Council is without legal effect and will not be recognized or honored by the government of Antigua and Barbuda. The government reaffirmed its commitment to ensuring that all land transactions in Antigua and Barbuda, or in Barbuda particularly, are conducted in accordance with the laws of the country and through the appropriate legal channels. Cabinet stressed that the establishment of the Barbuda Land Registry will provide greater certainty, transparency, and security in matters relating to land ownership and development. Cabinet also reiterated that any structures erected on land without the requisite legal authority, approvals, or permissions will be deemed illegal. In such circumstances, the government will take the necessary enforcement actions, including the demolition and removal of unauthorized structures in accordance with the law. The government remains committed to promoting orderly development in Barbuda, protecting property rights, and ensuring that all land-related activities are conducted within the frameworks of the nation's laws and regulations. In other news, pardon me one moment as we go to this short commercial break.

0: do apologize. Preparations continue to advance steadily across all major areas of planning for the Commonwealth Heads of Government meeting. The officials reported that international interest in Shogum 2026 remains exceptionally strong, with several delegations having already finalized accommodation arrangements and numerous others completing their booking and travel plans. The details in this report from Carlina Knight Humphreys.
1: A significant number of heads of government and senior representatives from across the Commonwealth are expected to attend, making Antigua and Barbuda the center of global attention during the summit. In addition to Commonwealth leaders, invitations have generated positive responses from several international organizations and development partners, including senior representatives from major multilateral institutions. Antigua and Barbuda has secured substantial international support for the successful hosting of the summit. Partner countries have committed assistance in areas including transportation, security, cybersecurity, accreditation systems, technical expertise, equipment, and logistical support. The officials further advised that airlines serving Antigua and Barbuda have been engaged to provide additional capacity and scheduling flexibility to accommodate the anticipated influx of delegates and visitors. Arrangements are progressing to ensure the availability of adequate transportation services, accommodations, communications infrastructure, and emergency response capabilities throughout the duration of the event. Cabinet was informed that more than 800 individuals have expressed interest in serving as volunteers, while over 130 delegation liaison officers have already been identified to provide direct support to visiting delegations. Training programs for volunteers and support personnel will continue in the coming months to ensure the highest standards of service and professionalism. Particular emphasis was placed on security planning, including cybersecurity, venue security, transportation security, and confidentiality protocols. Cabinet was advised that robust measures are being implemented in collaboration with regional and international partners to ensure the safety and security of all participants. Carlina Knight Humphreys, PBN News.
0: And now we hear Antigua and Barbuda's Prime Minister, the Right Honorable Gaston Brown, is expressing his concerns over the ability of current leaders of the OECS to deliver more benefits for the people of the sub-region. Speaking in a recent interview with state media, PM Brown said he is of the view that the current leaders are delivering less to the people of the OECS than the leadership from an earlier era. This, he bemoans, is happening even while the current crop of leaders has more intellectual capital and more resources at their disposal. One of the areas where the Prime Minister believes required the urgent attention of the OECS leaders and frame-breaking leadership is the question of air transportation within the sub-region. The Antigua and Barbuda leader is fully supportive of discussions surrounding the establishment of OECS Air, an airline that will help tackle the daunting problem of regional connectivity. The Antigua and Barbuda leader will assume the chairmanship of the OECS by rotation later this month at a meeting here in Antigua and Barbuda. He said he is also flagging the need for energy cooperation within the OECS. And now finally, the Office of the Chief Health Inspector of the Central Board of Health is making an appeal for the family of a deceased person to claim the body now being stored at a local funeral home. The statement from CBH identified the body as that of Sylvie Martin of Grace Farm Village, who passed on the 4th of April 2026. Her body is currently being kept in storage at the Barnes Funeral Home. Family members can contact Ms. Jessica Barnes, Managing Director of the Barnes Funeral Home Limited, American Road, at 462-1037 to arrange for private burial. Failing to do so within 14 days of disappearance of this advertisement will result in the government taking the appropriate action to have the deceased body interred at a public cemetery without any further notice. Legal action after burial would not be an option. In recent times, CBH has had to appeal to families to claim the bodies of their loved ones and to make arrangements for burial. CBH said it is appealing for the cooperation of those families concerned with this delicate matter. Well, that brings us to the end of our local segments for today. Stay tuned for regional and international news after this break.
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0: Welcome back to the Midday News Brief here on PBN. And now topping regional developments, Prime Minister Kamala Prasad Bisesa of Trinidad and Tobago says government is fully committed to protecting the nation's children, indicating that strong coordination will allow earlier intervention and better outcomes. She says her administration is building a more proactive system and has adopted a whole-of-government approach to safeguarding children. Details in this report.
1: We have adopted a whole-of-government approach to safeguarding children.
2: Prime Minister Kamala Prasad Bisesa says government is taking steps to protect children, indicating that stronger coordination will allow earlier intervention and better outcomes. Responding to a question in the lower house on recent criminal incidents involving children, Mrs. Prasad Bisesa said the current administration is strengthening collaboration among key agencies to identify risks before they escalate.
1: We have strengthened collaboration amongst the Children's Authority, the TTPS, the Ministry of Education, the Ministry of Health, and the Ministry of the People and Social Development and Family Services to ensure that vulnerable children are identified earlier and protected more effectively.
2: The Prime Minister added that government is also working to improve systems behind the scenes, targeting case management and information sharing to ensure warning signs are not missed.
1: We have accelerated efforts to strengthen children protection systems, improve case management, and enhance information sharing amongst agencies so that warning signs do not fall through the cracks. We are also working to increase frontline capacity within agencies responsible for child welfare and family support.
2: The Prime Minister also criticized the previous administration for failing to adequately support children.
1: And even after that 10 years, in this last session of this parliament, they failed to support children. They failed to support the children's life.
2: Her comments come amid growing public concern following a series of tragic incidents involving children in recent months. On April 19th, Jelena Armstrong was among four people shot and killed along the Lady Yonge Road in Mova. In May, 2-year-old Angelo Tobias Plaza went missing in Tobago and remains unaccounted for. And most recently, over the weekend, 12-year-old Mercedes Lane was found dead near an oil field in South Trinidad. Sonolala, TTT News.
0: And now in international news, thousands of people marched in South Africa's KwaZulu-Natal province following a call by the MK Party, led by former President Jacob Zuma, demanding that undocumented migrants leave the country. Protesters accuse foreign nationals of worsening unemployment and crime though many others say immigrants are being wrongly blamed for South Africa's deeper economic difficulties. The details in this report.
3: The MK Party, led by former President Jacob Zuma, is hugely popular in South Africa's KwaZulu-Natal province. These supporters respect Zuma, and when the party asked them to march against undocumented migrants, thousands turned up. They accuse foreign nationals of taking away economic opportunities from South Africans.
4: I'm one of those people who have applied a lot of time. I've even gave up because I've seen just to apply, and when you've seen a lot of undocumented foreigners working, checkers working everywhere to our business field, it's becoming an issue.
3: But while some people say immigrants are causing high unemployment and crime, many others believe foreigners, particularly those from other African countries, are being wrongly blamed for South Africa's economic problems. In recent weeks, this new wave of anti-immigrant protests has sometimes turned violent, with attacks on people who seem to be migrants. Most people here are from Malawi. They fled their homes after South African residents told them to leave.
5: This is a park. It's where families meet, where children come to play and have fun. You can see the slide here behind me. Over there are the swings. It's now being turned into a transit camp. Community leaders say nearly 3,000 people are sleeping here.
3: People like the Jakwamba family, who are waiting for Malawi's government to send buses to take them home.
6: It's hard to stay here. You can see we are out now. how can we stay with this child? And you know this is the winter time. Our children can get sick.
3: Protest leaders told all migrants without valid visas to leave the country by June 30th, or they will be forced out. And many of them say that's why they're planning to leave. Hara Mutasa, Al Jazeera, Durban.
0: Those were our feature regional and international reports for this afternoon. We'll be right back after this break for the weather reports.

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0: Friends and families, please take a moment to listen to this important message.
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Here is your local weather forecast for Antigua and Barbuda, valid up to 8 a.m. tomorrow, Friday, the 12th day of June, 2026. Stable atmospheric conditions will persist across the islands. Moderate levels of Saharan dust will persist and continue to aid in restricting significant shower activity during the next 24 hours. Today, we can expect partly cloudy and hazy skies with a 10% or slight chance of passing showers, while tonight will be partly cloudy and hazy. Last night's overnight low temperature was 26 degrees Celsius or 79 degrees Fahrenheit, while

And now for a recap of the headlines. First, we hear Cabinet shares updates on the Barbuda Land Registry establishment. Also, the Central Board of Health makes another appeal regarding an unclaimed body. In regional news, Trinidad and Tobago's Prime Minister pledges stronger child protection systems amid rising concerns. And internationally, thousands march in South Africa demanding undocumented migrants to leave the country. But that brings us to the end of the PBN Midday News Brief across all our news platforms. Don't forget you can also follow us on the Point app, CTV Channel 9 and Flow TV Channel 106, where you'll find the latest in news and sports. On behalf of the entire news production team, I've been your presenter, Jeremiah Toussaint. Please have a good day.

0: Debunking the myth? 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
1: One of the myths about vaccines is that they have damaging and long-term side effects. 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

0: 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The first smallpox immunization was a fight back against diseases. 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

0: Debunking the myth, know the facts.
1: Vaccines can contain microchips, enabling governments or others to track the whereabouts of immunized persons. False. Fact, this is technically impossible and does not take place. Vaccines are produced in a very restricted setting. Many vials contain vaccines for more than one person. For example, 10 doses in one vial, making it impossible to track each person.
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1: Debunking the myth? No, the facts.
2: Myth. Vaccines cause autism. That is false. The fact is, there is no evidence of a link between measles, mumps, rubella, MMR vaccine, or any other vaccine, and autism or autistic disorders. A 1998 study which raised concerns about a possible link between MMR vaccine and autism was later found to be seriously flawed, and the paper has been retracted by the journal that published it. A Danish study with over 500,000 children in 2002 provided strong evidence against any link between MMR vaccine and autism. For all these children, there was no link between the age at the time of vaccination, the time since vaccination, or the date of vaccination, and the development of autistic disorder.
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Antigua Barbuda. Good afternoon to the rest of the Caribbean. Good afternoon to all our internet listeners, especially to my friends, the Hangouts in the Bronx in New York. Marky, Harry, late Al Jackson, Benji, Lover Charles, Rocky Nisbet, Fitzroy, Simon, Johnny, late John Stratton, Big Sage Turner, Winston Pettycar, Nathan, Nathaniel, Elwood, Rodney, Billy, Miller, Lion, Kelly,

Ralph J. from Evans, North Carolina. Ralph Edgewood is in New Jersey. Dustin France is Toronto. Zugu is in Antigua. Vonnie Ferris, Edmund Siren, Connecticut. Swampy, New Jersey. Opsty, Shorty, Antigua. Mario Smith is in Mississippi. John Hodges in Texas. And Studer, you are somewhere on the planet. But it doesn't matter where you are, as long as you're listening to us, please, on the internet, please, just listen to the airways. We want to thank you. Love is gone, bras with a blouse on the pal. This is my team song. It's called I Come Out to Play. Gonna take it out to the folks in Primitive Village in Antigua. That's my bird players, my brothers, sisters, nieces, nephews, aunts, and uncles, and to all of our elders. Good afternoon to Mark, to Jonas, to Bob, to Eric, Mel, Dudin, Pretty, Loxton, William, Winston, very good afternoon to you, Ronnie Benjamin, good afternoon, and of course to King Progress, Watia, pleasure, good afternoon to you, Pastor King, Jack, Martin, Big Boy, Mason, Gene, Smithy, Staffs and Management, not forgetting those over a point, good afternoon to to Kimber, Kenny, Blind, Jupiter, pleasant good afternoon to you, and I'm getting all the other DJs, got his eye to the man, Tony White, and to the Bronx Star.

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Tim says good afternoon to you guys. 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Special, special good afternoon.

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And if you have your girlfriend or your woman, your wife there, you make sure that nobody dances with her but you. 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

of captains like Philo James and Ellie Manette, Arthur Bayer, Neville Jules and Junior Bouchet, Kendrick George, David Edwards, I must mention, and Tony Williams and Milton. They are giants musically, and

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Right, Kip.

3 o'clock. Right, Ted. Come with it. More music from Platinum is Thursday afternoon. Bad company keeping your company. We're here to see.

is it. Danny Jackaneas. Here comes another one from the hymn book. Guys, brass, glorious is thy name.

take a break. We'll come back with more music on the other side of the Caribbean. Heat Wave there with their version of Aries Tour.

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2: 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It's 15 minutes after the hour, 3 o'clock. We are back.

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Let's start the song. We got 20 minutes after the old 3 o'clock.

attack de aquí. It's 27 minutes after 10.

Caribbean heat wave. We got 28 minutes moving up on 4 o'clock. Spending a Thursday afternoon with Platinum. Greenwich.

23 minutes before 4 o'clock, musical volcano, Robert Greenidge Day and double tenor. What a mercy. This one is from Jazz Brass International.

Platinum. 15 minutes over, moving up on 4 o'clock. This is Ellie Manson.

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0: baritone. 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We got 3 minutes moving up on 4 o'clock, y'all. It's platinum. It's Thursday afternoon. It's
1: Chip Austin and QT, Joe Bass and Weezy, Jimmy Jam and Jay Jeffrey Leader and Barry, Jigo Jabu and Spokey. When Slim and Charlie done had this plan to jam all them drunken men, when we catch them jumping up

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out. 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

Canadian Soul, 18 minutes after the hour, 5 o'clock into a final hour. 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
3: 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Most injuries during earthquakes happen when something drop and hit people entering or exiting a building. 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Remain calm, stay indoors until all the shaking stop, and do the DCH, drop, cover, hold on.

0: In the headlines locally, government prioritizes artisans ahead of the Commonwealth Heads of Government meeting. And Barbuda Land Registry imminent as Barbuda Council pushes back. In sports, Antigua Recreation grounds to see improvements as Premier League football set to return. Regionally, Dominica's International Airport on the road to completion. And internationally, a Lebanese family forced to flee home once again. It is Thursday, June 11th. I am Jeremiah Toussaint in with the PBN Evening News. 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

0: Welcome back to the PBN Evening News. At the top of local developments, dozens of artisans and local craft entrepreneurs today came together for a workshop at the Villa Polyclinic focusing on best practices in marketing, production, and other factors within the field. The workshop is coordinated by the Shogum Task Force in collaboration with the Ministry of Creative Industries and aims to equip local entrepreneurs and small business operators within the creative sector with the necessary skills and knowledge required to leverage their art into a viable and lucrative business. Here's more.
1: The arts have been taking center stage as the Commonwealth Heads of Government meeting looms closer. Government ministers and Shogum organizers have been vocal of the role of importance the arts will have in the international conference. Prime Minister Gaston Browne on numerous occasions have lauded the creatives within Antigua and Barbuda as the forebearers of culture, signaling the significance that the arts will have in the Commonwealth Heads of Government meeting in November and also within the broader scope of the Renaissance era. The discussions focus primarily on the proper presentation and marketing strategies to better position craft artisans for success and longevity. Presenters Vanessa Winston and Shandira Codrington gave comprehensive overviews based on accumulated knowledge and experiences within their respective fields. Vanessa Winston, a prominent figure hailing from Dominica, whose crafts have been displayed at the Buckingham Palace, addressed attendance on best practices so far as branding and packaging, stressing the importance of consistency and presentation and the value of creativity above expensive and ineffective packaging.
2: Yes, we have to know how to package ourselves before we can package any of our products, because it is important that you look your part. You have to look your part. You have to package yourself properly.
1: Shandira Codrington, a specialist in marketing and brand development, followed offering her expertise on the topic, touching a scope of strategies that center around the key faculties of knowing one's whys, hows, and whats. While the session provided a general overview of the topics discussed, participants were thoroughly engaged throughout as presenters shared the wealth of knowledge in an effort to empower local artisans as the Commonwealth Heads of Government meeting looms in the distance. For these local artists who are seeking to leverage their art within meaningful businesses, Shogum represents an opportunity to display their works to a global audience. The workshop is intended to aid in their preparation towards the global summit. This is Elizabeth Fain for PBN News.
0: And now we hear the government of Antigua and Barbuda has now taken a strong stance with regard to the imminent implementation of a Barbuda land registry to consolidate and provide a legal framework for land ownership on the Sister Isle. The move strongly opposes the authority of the Barbuda Council to lease or control land ownership on the island. In response, the Barbuda Council has voiced strong opposition. Here's more.
1: The government of Antigua and Barbuda has now taken a strong stance with regard to the imminent implementation of a Barbuda land registry to consolidate and provide a legal framework for land ownership on the Sister Isle. The move strongly opposes the authority of the Barbuda Council to lease or control land ownership on the island. In response, the Barbuda Council has voiced strong opposition to the development, citing historical precedence as virtue. Attorney General Sedroy Benjamin recently informed the Cabinet that significant progress has been made in developing the legal and administrative framework for the registry. Cabinet reaffirmed its position that the Barbuda Council has no legal authority to sell, lease, or otherwise dispose of lands in Barbuda. The government maintains that any land transaction undertaken by the council would have no legal effect and would not be recognized. Cabinet says the new registry is intended to improve transparency, strengthen confidence in land ownership records, and provide greater certainty for development. The government also warned that structures erected without the necessary approvals could be deemed illegal and face enforcement action, including demolition. A rebuttal from the council stated that it will not accept what it describes as unilateral attempts to register and sell Barbuda's lands. The council now suggests that they are pursuing legal actions on the matter, with hearings taking place this week. According to cabinet notes issued in May, the land adjudication process is nearing completion, with the official launch of the Barbuda Land Registry expected by the end of August. Plans are also advancing for the sale of 216 acres of land to Barbudans at a cost of $1. The story continues to develop, but the government of Antigua and Barbuda continues to promote unity between the sister isles and champion progress in Barbuda, seeking to develop the country for the betterment of all Barbudans. This is Elizabeth Fain for...
0: And now we move on to hear that Antigua and Barbuda will no longer be represented at this year's Miss Caribbean Universe pageant in St. Thomas. Contestant Abigail Piper, who was slated to represent the Twin Island Nation, was forced to withdraw due to unforeseen visa and travel-related challenges. The Antigua and Barbuda Festivals Commission, in a press release this morning, says the circumstances were beyond the control of both Miss Piper and the commission. Nevertheless, Piper will instead represent the nation at the Miss Caribbean Beauty and Intelligence pageant this August in Guyana. Minister of Creative Industries Dwayne George recognized Piper's dedication and preparation ahead of the event despite the setback, describing her as a strong ambassador who demonstrated professionalism and distinction within her craft. He expressed confidence that she will continue to excel in the regional stage and pledged the commission's continued support. Piper has thanked the organizers of the Miss Caribbean Universe pageant, along with her sponsors, family, friends, and supporters for their encouragement throughout her journey, extending best wishes to the contestants still participating in this year's competition. And in other news, Antigua and Barbuda's push to make Spanish the nation's second official language is gaining powerful international backing, with Spain itself stepping forward to offer significant support. The details in this report from PBN's Eldine Udell.
3: Prime Minister Gaston Brown updated cabinet this week on productive discussions held with the Spanish ambassador based in Jamaica, with Spain expressing willingness to provide lecturers, teaching resources, teacher training programs, software, and educational tools to help advance the initiative. Short courses in Spanish are also being explored, with particular focus on professionals in tourism, hospitality, airport and seaport services, security, and customs. Among the most exciting proposals on the table is the possible establishment of a Spanish language and cultural institute right here in Antigua and Barbuda, which would serve as a hub for language instruction and cultural exchange. Student exchange programs with Spain, opportunities for local teachers to teach English in Spain, and scholarships are also under active consideration. Cabinet was also reminded that the government is leading by example, with senior officials including Foreign Affairs Minister E.P. Check Green, Cabinet Secretary Kanafa Lee, Minister Maria Brown, and Minister Dwayne George, all fluent Spanish speakers. The government says it will also explore support from other Latin American countries as part of a wider effort to build Spanish language proficiency across the nation. PBN News will bring you further updates as this initiative develops. Eldine Udell reporting for PBN News.
0: And now we hear the government Senator Shaquan O'Neal is encouraging young people to broaden their approach to education and career development, arguing that academic qualifications alone are no longer enough to guarantee success in today's evolving economy. In a statement, O'Neal said Antigua and Barbuda must better prepare its youth for an increasingly competitive labor market by placing greater emphasis on technical, vocational, and entrepreneurial skills. He highlighted trades such as electrical installation, plumbing, construction, agriculture, information technology, and automotive technology as viable pathways to employment and business ownership. The senator also stressed the importance of developing soft skills, including communication, leadership, teamwork, critical thinking, and adaptability, noting that these qualities are highly valued by employers and essential for professional growth. O'Neill called for a cultural shift in how success is viewed, urging young people to consider entrepreneurship as a meaningful avenue for economic participation and national development. He said innovation, problem-solving, and self-employment can create opportunities not only for individuals, but for the wider economy. The government senator maintained that Antigua and Barbuda's future prosperity will depend on its ability to equip young people with a combination of academic knowledge, practical skills, and entrepreneurial thinking. He encouraged youth to pursue academic excellence while also embracing lifelong learning skills, training, and business development opportunities. And now in other news, we hear the government is tightening its rules around work permits and sending a clear message to employers and employers that Antiguans and Barbudans must always come first when jobs are available. Eldin Udell reports.
3: Cabinet received a comprehensive briefing this week from the Labor Commissioner and the manager of the One-Stop Employment Center on the state of employment and labor market trends across the country. Following the discussion, Cabinet agreed that stronger measures are needed to ensure job vacancies linked to work permit applications are advertised as widely as possible across print, digital, and other approved media platforms, not just through the Employment Center alone. Cabinet expressed concern that employment opportunities are not always reaching the widest possible audience and stressed that employers must demonstrate genuine and transparent efforts to recruit locally before any work permit is granted to a non-national. Additional scrutiny is also being applied to certain work permit categories, including domestic worker applications, to ensure requests are justified and that employers have the financial capacity to meet their obligations. On the broader employment front, Cabinet encouraged the One-Stop Employment Center to expand its outreach through social media, digital platforms, and WhatsApp distribution channels, making job opportunities more accessible to seekers across the Twin Island Nation. The government reaffirmed its commitment to reducing unemployment, expanding workforce participation, and ensuring the labor market operates fairly and transparently for all Antiguans and Barbudans. Eldin Udell reporting for PBN News.
0: Still to come in tonight's news, the government praised ahead of the CHOGM Commonwealth Heads of Government meeting. But before that, regional and international news after this break.
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0: Welcome back to the PBN Evening News. I'm your presenter, Jeremiah Toussaint. And topping regional news tonight, a family of four is continuing its blessings after a terrifying overnight ordeal on the east coast of Demerara in Guyana. A self-employed businessman, his wife, and their two daughters were left shaken after armed bandits invaded their home, threatening and terrorizing the family during a violent robbery. More in this report.
1: In the early hours of Monday, June 8th, around 3:45 a.m., according to police, approximately seven masked males arrived at the premises armed with firearms, cutlasses, and knives. After striking the front door and firing what are suspected to be gunshots, the gang forced their way inside. The victim and his wife were assaulted during the ordeal, and one of their daughters was also struck. The suspects ransacked the home, making off with jewelry, two cell phones, cash, and personal documents, the total value of which is yet to be determined. The victim managed to escape and reported the incident to the police. The family was escorted to the Emo Regional Hospital for medical examination. Investigators moved swiftly. A search conducted on Tuesday at Phase 2 Good Hope led to the discovery of two pistols concealed inside a blue cookie tin. Both firearms were examined and lodged as evidence. Two suspects, a 21-year-old laborer and a 33-year-old taxi driver, both of Good Hope spotting area, were initially arrested. Further investigations led to three additional arrests, bringing the total number of persons in custody to five. All five remain in custody, assisting with the investigation. The search for the remaining suspects continues as investigations are ongoing.
0: And now we hear that Dominica's International Airport is making steady progress as Prime Minister Roosevelt's Skerrit signals major developments toward the completion of the major project. More in this report.
2: Work on Dominica's International Airport continues to advance steadily across multiple construction areas, with government reporting satisfactory progress on the major infrastructure project. Prime Minister Honorable Roosevelt Skerrit provided the latest update on the project during a press conference today.
3: Earthworks and culvert construction are now approximately 78% complete. Runway and taxiway construction has reached 60%. Completion, while significant progress is also being made on the passenger terminal, cargo facility, air traffic control tower, fuel farms, and other critical infrastructure. I wish to reassure everyone that all activities related to aggregate extraction and processing for the project are being undertaken within the framework of the laws and regulations of the Commonwealth of Dominica.
2: The Prime Minister says government remains committed to ensuring that environmental safeguards are respected.
3: In this regard, approvals have recently been granted by the Physical Planning Division for the Stonefield Aggregate Site and the Stonefield Crushing Plant. That is on May 20, 2026. I want to reiterate that there is no mining operation taking place and no plans for copper mining or any similar activity. The purpose of the quarry is solely to provide construction aggregate required for the airport project. The government continues to follow the established regulatory processes, including environmental assessments and oversight by the relevant authorities. The international airport remains one of the most transformative projects in our nation's history. It is creating employment, stimulating economic activity, and laying the foundation for expanded tourism, trade, investment, and opportunity for future generations.
0: Health officials in Jamaica are closely monitoring several recent arrivals as part of the country's Ebola preparedness measures. Nine people who recently traveled from Ebola-affected countries are now in mandatory self-quarantine, although authorities stress there is no immediate cause for concern. Health Minister Dr. Christopher Tufan says none of the travelers have shown symptoms of the virus, as surveillance and screening measures remain heightened at the nation's ports of entry. More in this report.
4: Ministry can confirm that 9 passengers from several flights into the country had a travel history associated with the affected countries. These individuals had received counseling from the airport health desk, placed under mandatory self-quarantine, and are being monitored by the respective health departments. Importantly, all 9 passengers have not manifested any symptoms associated with Ebola.
5: Dr. Tofton says while Jamaica remains low risk for Ebola, there's heightened surveillance at the ports of entry. At the cruise ship terminals, for example, he says the intensity of the interrogation for visitors may be increased, as well as the visibility of other healthcare workers.
4: So the risk to Jamaica remains low. The scale and trajectory of the outbreak warrants enhanced preparedness measures in accordance with our WHO recommendation for countries assessed as having low risk of importation. So in keeping with the WHO temporary recommendation issued to countries at low risk, we have intensified preparedness activities aimed at ensuring the early detection, reporting, and safe management of any potentially imported cases.
0: And that is all for regional developments, but stay tuned. We'll be right back with international news after this short break.

0: The conflict between Israel and Hezbollah continues to take a heavy toll on civilians, forcing many families to repeatedly flee their homes in search of safety. Among them is a 13-year-old Salma Safadi, whose family has once again taken refuge in a church-run shelter in Mount Lebanon after renewed violence shattered hopes of a lasting return home. More in this report.
1: When war between Israel and Hezbollah erupted in early March, 13-year-old Salma Safadi had to pack up fast. Her family fled their home in the Christian quarter of Tyre as strikes hit southern Lebanon. They turned to a familiar lifeline, a priest known for sheltering families, and found refuge in a church-run sanctuary in Mount Lebanon. Leaving home wasn't easy, though.
2: It was hard, of course, because, you know, you're packing your life in a bag. Imagine that. That's very hard.
1: After a ceasefire was announced in mid-April, they went home. But the strikes didn't stop, and weeks later, they were forced back into shelter. This week, Israel's military issued an evacuation order for Tyre, including its Christian quarter, ahead of possible strikes. Previous orders had excluded the area, but the military said Hezbollah militants were operating there without providing evidence. Salma's mother, Dareen, says the warning raises more questions than answers.
3: How? On what basis is it going to be bombed? Why? I mean, churches that are thousands of years old, how can they be gone? Where are we supposed to go back to? If they're gone, where are we supposed to go back to?
1: For Salma, it's about what could be lost.
2: You can't explain the feeling, you know? Imagine your house, you won't see your house anymore, or... it's nothing. You won't see your church.
1: More than 3 months since the U.S.-Israeli attack on Iran ignited conflict around the Middle East, Lebanon remains on the front line. Thousands have been killed, and Lebanon's health ministry says women, children, and medics make up hundreds of the fatalities. Authorities say around 1.2 million people have been displaced. Like Salma, many may be wondering whether they still have a home to go back to.
0: Still in international developments, hundreds of Nigerians abducted by Boko Haram are finally free. But for many, the ordeal is far from over. Nearly 360 people from the farming community of the Nigerian state have been released after 3 months in captivity, only to find that insecurity and the destruction of their village have left them with no return to home. More in this report.
4: For 16 years, people here endured killings, torture, and displacement. Still, the cycle of violence continues. The 360 captives from the farming community of Ngozi

0: quick to reassure their Sheikh and fellow citizens.
1: Our military men have beefed up a highly impressive security that I don't think, if they were back home, I don't think such thing can be able to happen again.
0: Northeast Nigerians lived under Boko Haram's constant threats. Although the military has largely confined the fighters to the bush, the armed group continues to pose a significant threat to civilians and military personnel.
2: We have other victims in other places, like even in the southwest, we have school children abducted. We have children abducted in Borno State, besides the one we had in Ngoshe. Once the Nigerian army have those equipment and the funds to fight this war, it will be over with. But that is their fundamental problem.
0: Security forces have retaken the village of Ngoshe from Boko Haram, but the attack has left the community in ruins. These villagers may have regained their freedom, but they have to wait before they can return home. Only then can they start to rebuild their lives. That uncertainty is also felt in several communities still waiting for the return of their friends and family members held by the group. The government denied that a ransom was given for the return of the Ngoshe captives. But if money was paid, it wasn't the first time. And analysts say it may not be the last. Ahmed Idris, Al Jazeera, Pulka, Borno State, Nigeria.
3: More than a decade after Thailand's deadliest terror attack, a court is expected to deliver a verdict in the trial of two men accused of carrying out the 2015 Erawan Shrine bombing in Bangkok. But while the case may be nearing a legal conclusion, many questions surrounding the attack remains unanswered. Here's more in this report.
4: Bilal Muhammad and Yusuf Mirali arriving in court for the conclusion of a decade-long trial, accused of one of the deadliest attacks in modern Thai history. The verdict, guilty. The sentence, death. This was the scene of the crime. A huge pipe bomb detonated in the heart of the Thai capital's most famous shrine. 20 people were killed and more than 100 seriously wounded. More than a decade on, May still has regular physiotherapy to manage the wounds inflicted that night. She says the psychological scars have healed. She's even able to forgive those responsible. But many questions remain.
5: It should probably have been faster than what they did, because it's happened right in the middle of the city. The victims like us were never really questioned by the authorities.
4: In the aftermath, attention focused on Uyghur nationalists. The shrine's a favorite destination for Chinese tourists. Thailand had forcefully repatriated more than 100 Uyghurs a month before the attack. Soon after the bombing, two suspects were arrested. Ethnic Uyghurs traveling on fake travel documents. They've been in detention ever since, but no one seems any clearer about who was behind the crime.
6: I don't see anything that we can say the trial give information that is important to understand what happened on that day, who ordered the attacks, who carry out the attack.
7: I'm not animal.
4: The defendants say they'll appeal and both allege they've been tortured. But neither has there been any public outcry to investigate an attack that many would prefer to forget.
8: There's been a collective amnesia about the Erawan Shrine bombing. It still attracts thousands of tourists every day. But here at the shrine itself, there's no memorial or reminder to the fact that this was the deadliest terrorist attack in Thai history.
4: And regardless of the guilty verdict, many questions still remain. Tony Cheng, Al Jazeera, Bangkok.
3: That is all for international news. Still to come in tonight's news, Shogam celebrated and lauded ahead of the anticipated meeting. But before that, sports up next with Veron Edwards.

0: in sports, we kick off with football news. In Cabinet this week, Sports Minister Dwayne George led discussion on the use of the Antigua Recreation Grounds for Premier Division football, exploring ways by which stakeholders can ensure football and cricket successfully coexist at the historic venue while maintaining its quality for national and regional competition. Details in this report.
1: Premier League football is set to return to the Antigua Recreation Grounds later this year following a cabinet decision aimed at maximizing the use of the country's historic sporting venue. The decision came after discussions involving representatives of the Antigua and Barbuda Football Association and the Antigua and Barbuda Cricket Association, who agreed that proper scheduling, maintenance, and facility management will be critical to ensuring football and cricket can successfully coexist at the venue. Cabinet approved the return of Premier League football to ARG for the upcoming September to December season under a new operational framework. The arrangement will be implemented on a pilot basis, allowing authorities to assess its effectiveness before considering a long-term model. Emphasis was placed on the fact that with effective planning and coordination, the Antigua Recreation Grounds continue serving as a premier football venue while maintaining its important role in hosting regional and international cricket. Cabinet also reviewed recommendations for the creation of a dedicated management structure to oversee scheduling, maintenance, and operational planning at the facility. The proposal is seen as a key step towards preserving the quality of the venue and maximizing its use for multiple sporting disciplines. Cabinet commended both sporting organizations for their collaborative approach and reaffirmed the government's commitment to sports development, youth empowerment, and national pride through football and cricket. Jeremiah Toussaint for PBN Sports.
0: Staying with football news, Antigua and Barbuda's under 20 men's football team is earning national recognition after securing a place at this year's CONCACAF under 20 championship in Mexico. Cabinet has praised the achievement as a landmark moment for local football, noting that Antigua and Barbuda is the only Oasis nation to qualify for the tournament. The team's success is being hailed as a boost for youth development and a sign for growing progress within the sports. PBN Sports has more.
1: Cabinet has hailed the historic qualification of Antigua and Barbuda's under-20 men's football team for the CONCACAF under-20 championships, describing it as a major milestone for the nation's sporting development. During a presentation by officials from the Antigua and Barbuda Football Association, Cabinet was informed that Antigua and Barbuda is the only OECS member state to qualify for the tournament and one of just three Caribbean nations to secure a place in the competition, which will be held in Mexico from July 24th to August 9th. 21 young footballers will represent the country on the international stage, providing an opportunity to showcase local talent and inspire future generations of athletes. Cabinet commended the players, coaches, and football administrators for what it described as an outstanding achievement and pledged its full support for the team's participation. Football officials also shared plans for the continued growth of the sport, including strengthening club football, improving infrastructure, and expanding opportunities for youth development. Jeremiah Toussaint for PBN Sports.
0: Switching our attention to cycling, teenager Taji Brown will be seeking to continue his dominance of the 2026 Antigua and Barbuda Cycling Federation domestic season this weekend. Brown, who has already won four of the five races this season, will be defending his title in the ABCF individual time trial road race on Sunday morning. The Antigua and Barbuda Cycling Federation is inviting all cyclists to contest the upcoming individual time trial race. The race is seen as the purest test in cycling, with no drafting, no hiding, and no excuses. Just rider, machine, road, and time. The race will start at 7 a.m. outside the police recreation grounds on the Factory Road. The cyclists will travel eastward up to the Pays Main Road, the Seatons Junction, and into Willikies Village, and turn around near the Indian Town Road Junction before returning via the same route to finish outside the police recreation grounds on Factory Road. Registration will take place prior to the start of the race. The registration fee is 20 EC per cyclist. Sunday's individual time trial is being supported by APUA INET and Gatorade. Two additional overseas-based players have officially joined the Antigua and Barbuda under 20 men's national team training camp at the Antigua and Barbuda Football Association's Technical Center. United States of America-based defender Zidane Williams and midfielder Brendan Skilling touched down at the V.C. Bird International Airport, both arriving from Miami to join in the national team's preparation for the 2026 CONCACAF Under 20 Championship in Mexico this summer from July 24 to August 9. Three overseas-based members of the Antigua and Barbuda national football team arrived home on Tuesday. Captain Keontae George and Conroy Brown, both Germany-based, along with UK-based Marco Michael, flew home on Tuesday afternoon and were greeted by the recently appointed Antigua and Barbuda Football Association's General Secretary Zoe Bartley. Upon the arrival in Antigua on Tuesday, the three young players met with Syrian-born Saudi Arabian-based football star Omar Al-Samah at the airport. Samah and Antiguan sports psychologist Looney Richards spent some time interacting with the national under-20 players during Wednesday's session at the training camp in Painters. Richards also held a motivational talk with the players as part of the ABFA's holistic program for the team as they prepare for the CONCACAF Under-20 Championship in Puebla, Mexico this summer. The overseas-based players are joining their teammates in training in Antigua as the full squad assembles ahead of their departure for the tournament on July 2nd. Antigua and Barbuda will contest group stage matches as the Estadio Cuauhtémoc in Pueblo, Mexico, against host Mexico on July 24th. The young Benin boys will face Guatemala on July 27th and tackle Costa Rica, in their final group stage match on July 30th. Meanwhile, former national player Derek Prettyboy Edwards has been added to the coaching staff of the Antigua and Barbuda Under 20 team. Edwards, who is also former senior national team head coach, joined the Under 20 staff as an assistant coach. Former national player Shane Jeffers is the team's head coach, and he's also been supported by assistant coaches Grayson Bobble Gregory and Donovan Perth, as well as goalkeeper coach Janelle Bud Simon. Four teams have advanced to the semifinals of the Ministry of Sports Cool and Smooth Jomo Caribbean Girls Primary School Football Cup Championships. JT Ambrose, New Winchops, Buckley's, and Bendel's secured their spots in the semis after recording wins in their respective matches in the quarterfinals at the Golden Grove playing field on Wednesday. Risa Hector had a double conversion, and Allison Lewis scored once to give JT Ambrose Primary a 3-1 victory against Five Islands Primary. New Winchops Primary snatched a 1-0 victory against Old Road Primary in the encounter. Buckley's Primary advanced to the semis with a 4-0 drubbing of Jennings Primary. Sophia Thomas, Faith Bennett, Nafisia Colburn, and Dana Charles each converted once for Buckley's Primary. Bendel's Primary completes the semifinals lineup by coasting to a 6-1 victory against Pickett's Primary in the other quarterfinals affair. Arisha Mason, Fiona Peters, and Rosalie Graham each converted twice for Bendel's Primary. Meanwhile, eight teams will continue their battle for supremacy in the Boys Primary Schools Cup in the quarterfinals at Buckley's on Friday. Five Islands will face Parham at 3:30 p.m. and Old Road will tackle JT Ambrose Primary at 4:30 p.m. In other matches at Golden Grove, Tien Kernan will meet Villa Primary at 3:30 p.m. and defending champion St. Peter's Academy will clash with New Winchester Primary at 4:30 p.m. More local developments on the way. 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

Here is a look at the local weather forecast for Antigua and Barbuda. This is valid until 8 p.m. tomorrow, Friday, 12th June 2026. Relatively dry, stable, and hazy atmospheric conditions associated with a ridge of high pressure will continue to persist across the area and restrict shower activity during the next 24 hours. So tonight we can expect fair to partly cloudy and hazy conditions. Tomorrow, partly sunny and hazy conditions with a 20% or slight chance of a brief light shower. Winds will come from the east-southeast at 7 to 22 kilometers per hour or 5 to 14 miles per hour, becoming variable or calm overnight. Seasonal range between 1 to 1.5 meters or 3 to 5 feet. Rainfall thus far for the month of June stands at 10.4 millimeters or 0.41 of an inch. Today we recorded a maximum temperature of 33 degrees Celsius or 91 degrees Fahrenheit, and our overnight low is 23 degrees Celsius or 73 degrees Fahrenheit. Tomorrow's forecast maximum temperature, 33 degrees Celsius or 91 degrees Fahrenheit. The sun will rise tomorrow at 5:33 a.m. and is set at 6:41 p.m. This is the end of the local weather forecast. I am Bernal Simon for the Antigua and Barbuda Meteorological Services at the VC Bird International Airport.

Antigua and Barbuda is steadily advancing its preparations to host the 2026 Commonwealth Heads of Government meeting, with officials reporting significant progress across all major operational areas required to stage the high-profile international summit. Organizers say key logistical, security, and infrastructure components are on track as the country moves closer to welcoming leaders from across the Commonwealth for the landmark event. Here's more.

0: A significant number of heads of government and senior representatives from across the Commonwealth are expected to attend, making Antigua and Barbuda the center of global attention during the summit. In addition to Commonwealth leaders, invitations have generated positive responses from several international organizations and development partners, including senior representatives from major multilateral institutions. Antigua and Barbuda has secured substantial international support for the successful hosting of the summit. Partner countries have committed assistance in areas including transportation, security, cybersecurity, accreditation systems, technical expertise, equipment, and logistical support. The officials further advised that airlines serving Antigua and Barbuda have been engaged to provide additional capacity and scheduling flexibility to accommodate the anticipated influx of delegates and visitors. Arrangements are progressing to ensure the availability of adequate transportation services, accommodations, communications infrastructure, and emergency response capabilities throughout the duration of the event. Cabinet was informed that more than 800 individuals have expressed interest in serving as volunteers, while over 130 delegation liaison officers have already been identified to provide direct support to visiting delegations. Training programs for volunteers and support personnel will continue in the coming months to ensure the highest standards of service and professionalism. Particular emphasis was placed on security planning, including cybersecurity, venue security, transportation security, and confidentiality protocols. Cabinet was advised that robust measures are being implemented in collaboration with regional and international partners to ensure the safety and security of all participants. Carlina Knight Humphreys, PBN News.
1: Thank you, Carlina. And now for a recap of the headlines. Government prioritizes artisans ahead of the Commonwealth Heads of Government meeting. And a Barbuda Land Registry imminent. Barbuda Council pushes back. In sports, Antigua Recreation grounds to see improvements as Premier League football set to return. In regional news, Dominica's International Airport on the road to completion. And internationally, a Lebanese family forced to flee home once again. That brings us to the end of the PBN Evening News. Don't forget, you can also follow us on the Point app, CTV Channel 9 and Flow TV Channel 106, where you'll find the latest in news and sports. On behalf of the entire news production team, I've been your presenter, Jeremiah Toussaint. Please have a good night.

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6: Debunking the myth? No, the facts.
7: Myth. Vaccines cause autism. That is false. The fact is, there is no evidence of a link between measles, mumps, rubella, MMR vaccine, or any other vaccine, and autism or autistic disorders. A 1998 study which raised concerns about a possible link between MMR vaccine and autism was later found to be seriously flawed, and the paper has been retracted by the journal that published it. A Danish study with over 500,000 children in 2002 provided strong evidence against any link between MMR vaccine and autism. For all these children, there was no link between the age at the time of vaccination, the time since vaccination, or the date of vaccination, and the development of autistic disorder.
8: This is a message from the Ministry of Health, Wellness, and the Environment in collaboration with the Pan American Health Organization.
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